Offspring, 105.9 The X. It's Stacy hanging with you. Next on our concert calendar is this Saturday. You got Rob Zombie and Marilyn Manson. And still to come into the late summer and early fall with Star Lake shows. If you recall, though, back in June, Godsmack, they were kind of the start of our concert calendar.

That was pretty wild this afternoon. Of course, we all got the news that Dolly Parton has died at the age of 80. And the woman has done impressive things, very impressive things. Something I'm very impressed by is that she had the longest of nails and still played guitar.

right, Woody Show's back tomorrow morning. If you listen around 8:10, another cue to call to win some Rob Zombie tickets and be able to head there this Saturday. So make sure you have Saturday free. Nothing worse than a winner that can't go.

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105.9 The X, Pittsburgh's Rock and Alternative. It's Stacey hanging with you, and we have your pick of the litter lined up shortly after 9 o'clock from Paradox tonight. We'll take your fresh round of feedback. Killers going to be maybe touring in 2027. Brandon Flowers alluded to it. Otherwise, he's doing his solo stuff as his newest solo album is out.

A maintenance improvement project. They got to take care of it. The Thunderbolt. So that is closed now for the rest of the season. And it'll return. Make sure you got a riding partner in 2027.

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It's time now for your pick of the litter. It's so nice we play it twice on a Tuesday night. It's brought to you by McNabb Plumbing, the artist Paradox, with their tune, I Kinda Like That. So do let us know what you think of it.

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Oh, nobody scats anymore either. And I worked at a Subway for quite a few years, and I worked with a dude named Pete. So he wanted to make a scat metal band. I've not heard from Pete in years, and I also haven't heard any scat metal bands, but I hope he's still following his dreams.

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Muddle Pud, she says with affection. It's Stacey hanging with you. And you had TLC and Vogue and Salt-N-Pepa all at Star Lake yesterday. Looked like absolutely packed killer videos that I got to see. So the cool template that they did is kind of like Pussifer, Perfect Circle, and Primus did, where they're rotating the bands on stage at all times, interchanging members here and there, you know. And Vogue is on a Salt-N-Pepa record, so you leave them out. It's great. I love that template. Looked like it ruled. That was the 90s for me. Same with this band, no doubt.

Cage the Elephant. Beaches in Tennessee. I'm on a 590X. It's Stacy hanging with you. If you've ever been to Tennessee, around, what is it, Gatlinburg or Pigeon Forge with Dollywood? Beautiful, especially around the fall. So we did hear this afternoon that Dolly Parton has died at the age of 80.

105.9 The X. Stacy hanging with you. Some more Rob Zombie tickets up for grabs tomorrow. So Wednesday, Thursday, Friday morning, your three chances for the week around 8:10 with the Woody Show. And we can send you for Saturday's show out at Star Lake.

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0: Danzigs.
1: As a very drunk Phil Anselmo once said when he was with Superjoint Ritual, I think, overseas on some festival with, indeed, Danzig. And so he's being interviewed. Let me paint the picture for you. Phil Anselmo being interviewed. Phil is drunk out of his mind. And they asked, hey, yeah, who are you excited to see? Who are you excited to play with on this festival? And he says, expletives, Danzigs. I do not want to know what that microphone smelled like.

0: fast approaching, man. Breaking Benjamin got that show on September the 15th. Is that payday? I don't know. All right. So September 15th, that is a...
1: check of the calendar here.
0: Tuesday night. I know that gets tricky with school nights and such. You know, all the millennial moms were at TLC last night. If they can do it, you can do it. Breaking Benjamin, September 15th at Star Lake with the beautiful boys of Chevelle.

The whole month ago today. Today. It was July 25th. They were in town. 30 heads with 311. Rocking your faces clear off. All the dreadheads uniting. It was actually so that July that was like OAR and then Dave Matthews Band and then Dirty Heads and 311 like 3 days in a row.

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I think about it. If you have Saturday off, you can make Saturday happen for seeing Rob Zombie and Marilyn Manson. Hey, might as well try to win. The Woody Show has more tickets up for grabs for that very show. The Freaks on Parade stopping at Star Lake. And showtime is 6:15 if you want to catch Orgy. And you do. They'll do some tunes from Candy Ass. But they've got the jams. So 8:10 with The Woody Show if you want to try to win.

It is wild. This afternoon, we all got the news that Dolly Parton has died at the age of 80. So, celebrated life. I mean, a lot of people loved her, and it just, I've been to Dollywood, super fun, you know, all the eagles that they've rescued. So, I think one of the more impressive things might be a little underrated impressive. If you ever watch videos of her, guitar players, do you have long nails? No, you can't play with long nails. It's very difficult. Dolly Parton would play with the longest nails.

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15: I've been looking forward to this hour all day today. It's Alex Mack, your host here on iHeartRadio's Emerging Alt. Just your full hour of all new stuff. And look, I say this because Tuesday is for sure at least my least favorite day of the week. It just, you know, you're like kind of stuck. Like Monday, you expect to be kind of a bummer. And then by Wednesday, you're like, okay, we're halfway through the week. Thursday's obviously basically the weekend. Then Friday, you're good. But Tuesday, we're in this like weird liminal space. So we're going to get through it together with Noah Kahan on the show tonight. I got the Linda Lindas. We're doing the Beaches and Evanescence, the Neighborhood. My friends in Joyce Manor. We got Violet Grohl, Young the Giant, a ton more. All coming up. So make sure you hang out here on Emerging Alt. And we're kicking off the show tonight with this one, brand new Fontaines DC, which I am stoked on. Song's called Marianne.

Pittsburgh's Rock and Alternative, 105.9 The X. What's up? It's Alex Mack, your host here on Emerging Alt. You know, I gotta be honest with you, I feel like 2026 has been like super heavy on nostalgia, and I don't mean that in a bad way. I just feel like we're getting a lot of it, and it's kind of making me think about like my own life and like my own nostalgia, especially this Linda Linda song, kind of, you know, that feeling of like what it feels like to be a grown-up and responsibilities. Hey, decipher the lyrics for yourself on this one. It's called

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0: Hey, what's going on? It's Alex Mack, your host here on Emerging Alt. Honestly, just want to do a quick check-in. Right, I just played you the new one from Linda Linda's. This song's called Burning Out. It's awesome. Noah Kahan before that kicked off the show with New Fontaines DC. So let me know what you thought so far. If certain songs stood out, or maybe there's something else you want to hear later tonight. Maybe something from yesterday or last week. Let me know. Like, it's our show. You know, you can chime in whenever. Open the free iHeartRadio app. Just tap that microphone button. That's our talkback feature. It's the same thing as when you, like, normally request a song on the app. Except this time, I want you to just, you know, tell me what you think. Or, you know, a request. Whatever works. Like, I want us to, you know, feel like we're hanging out with all this new music. So hit me up and tell me where you're hanging out. Show's coast to coast, so shout out your city.
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25: 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I feel like a
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105.9 The X, Pittsburgh's rock and alternative. Hey, what's up? My name's Alex Mack. I am your host here on Emerging Alts. About to play you this one from the Beaches. It's called Edge of the Earth. And I love like the first lyric because it makes me feel not so alone in the sense that I have no idea what any of like the Zodiac personality characteristics are. You know, people like, I'll say like, oh, I'm a Sagittarius. Well, I'm a cusp, like last day of Scorpio, first day of Sagittarius. And people are like, oh, that makes so much sense. So for them to start this song saying like, she's a fire sign, I don't know what that means. I'm like, okay, good. It's not just me. It's on this song called Edge of the Earth. She's a fire sign.

Pittsburgh's Rock and Alternative 105.9 The X. What's up? My name is Alex Mack. I am your host here on Emerging Alt, coast to coast on iHeartRadio. And look, I have never been the kind of radio host to like, I don't know. Wow, this is so funny. I'm not doing this on purpose. I almost said Be Private, which is the name of this song from The Neighborhood. But my point is, I just looked up The Neighborhood to see kind of what the band's up to, what Jesse, the lead singer's getting into. And I mean, he like never wears a shirt on stage anymore. That guy makes me want to get tattoos. He's fully covered in tattoos. I have one. It's dumb.

105.9 The X. I'm not going to lie, I was pretty proud of myself when I got to meet the guys in Joyce Manor and ask them about this song. I was like, hey, here's what I think the lyrics are about. And they were like, no, yeah, that's definitely it. And we found out more that the bar that he's talking about is just like a bar that was close to his apartment. You know, I mean, he says it in the song, but just finding out it's a real story made it pretty cool. Sad lyrics, fun song, enjoy both. Joyce Manor right now, it's I Used to Go to This Bar.

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0: That song just brings me so much joy. Like, even though the lyrics are sad, it's so good. It's Joyce Manor. Just played you. I used to go to this bar here on Emerging Alt. My name's Alex Mack. I am your host. And hey, still plenty of show left. Like, I got Buffalo Traffic Jam coming up. We're going to do the new Violet Grohl, Young the Giant, Miles Smith, Bleachers. So keep hanging here. And remember, we do this every weeknight at 11 o'clock. So if you missed something from earlier, hang out tomorrow. Or let me know what you need more of on the show. You can always hit me up on the free iHeartRadio app or DM me even. Like, if we're not friends on Instagram yet, we got to fix that. It's just at Alex Mack Live. You can always send requests, questions, comments, whatever. All at Alex, M-A-C-L-I-V-E.
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1: 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Like, she's so clearly very talented and, like, making it on her own, but you can't argue with the fact that, like, those have to be some good music genes, man. That's crazy. The new one from Violet right now, it's Bug in the Cake.

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1: Hey, appreciate you hanging out. My name's Alex Mack. I host this new music hour. It's called Emerging Alt because it is all new music, all hour, and I do this every weeknight at 11. So if you've enjoyed the show tonight, make sure you hang again tomorrow, the rest of this week. Add a couple new songs to your playlist. Hey, I got you the new Miles Smith right now. This is Hold Me in the Dark. We'd

105.9 The X. Hey, it's Thor. Emotionless in White will be at the PPG Paints Arena on November 20th, and we've got your ticket hookup. 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

105.9 The X. Hey, it's Thor. Be sure to catch the Woody Show this morning from 6 to 10 for your drive-in and Mark Madden for your drive home. 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
4: Hey, good morning, everybody.
5: Good morning, Woody.
4: Today is Wednesday. It is August the 26th, 2026. My name is Woody. That is Greg Gorey.
6: Hi, Woody.
4: We got Menace.
7: What is up? Hi.
4: Gina Grad is here.
8: Hi.
4: Hi, Gina.
8: Hi.
4: There is Seabass.
7: I'm like, what?
4: Sammy's here.
8: Hello.
4: There's Jeff G.
9: Hello.
4: Morgan is our associate producer. We got Vaughn, our video producer. Dumbass Tyler is here. We got Bort. We got Benji. Phones are open, 877-44-WOODY. Text us over to 22987 with whatever you got. We'll get into all the trending news headlines. Birthdays, porno birthday coming up here in a minute. Also a round of do you buy it?
8: Okay.
4: I don't know if you believe this. We might have brought this up before. And if we did, I apologize. But there's another wrinkle to it that I know we haven't discussed before.
7: Okay.
4: And I thought of Greg when...
6: Oh, babe.
4: When I saw it.
6: Okay.
4: So that's why I wanted to bring it up.
6: All right.
4: But today, August 26th. Today is National Dog Day.
8: Oh,
4: yeah, it's National Dog Day.
7: Shout out to dogs.
4: Today is National Day of Repentance.
8: Okay, repent, everybody.
4: Okay. It's, Seabass, you should already know this. What is today?
10: National Love a Woman Day.
4: It is Women's Equality Day.
10: Yes, queen. That's every day.
4: I figured you already knew that.
10: Because every day is.
4: Yeah, Anakana, he is the lead feminist here.
10: Yeah. And I'd like to say women should get more than equality. They've had it too hard for too long.
6: Sure, superiority?
10: Yeah, exactly.
4: Yep. All right, today is National Cherry Popsicle Day. Greg, today is National Toilet Paper Day.
6: Oh, great.
4: And it's because today, for Menace, you, today in history, today in 1871... The first roll of toilet paper was sold.
7: Oh, rip.
4: Yeah.
8: Literally.
6: They used corn cobs up until
7: then? Yeah, that's what I heard. Corn cobs.
6: Or like random leaves.
4: I mean, you know,
6: leaves.
4: Whatever. Mm-hmm. Now, if you look at the patent application for the perforated, you know, toilet paper or whatever, it's supposed to go over.
8: Yeah, they say bangs, not mullet.
4: Yeah.
8: Over, not under.
4: And I understand. I mean, unless you're lazy and you just don't care and you put it on there and you'll just spin it around until it starts, you know, dropping down. But like, what sense does it make to do the under? I don't know. Like there's no way. You can't tell me it's convenient.
10: Yeah. You're just not paying attention.
7: You're just that lazy.
6: And you just want to argue with somebody.
4: Right. All right. So here, do you buy it?
8: Okay.
4: All right. One of your favorites, Mila Kunis. So that was,
6: I do love her.
4: That was one of the first things that made me think about Greg. Cause
6: she's
4: Greg,
6: so great.
4: Greg does love him some Mila Kunis.
6: I sure do. She's been in some of the greatest movies ever.
4: Now, do you like That 70s Show?
6: You know what? Never watched it.
8: What?
7: Oh, you're missing out.
6: I only like her movie.
7: Bad Moms.
4: Greg, you?
6: Bad Moms is the best.
4: And Mila Kunis have something in common.
8: Ooh.
6: Okay.
4: Now, this isn't new. I have seen this video pop up before, but it's just another example of something I never believe. Mila Kunis makes this claim, and this is her interview on the Rich Eisen show.
11: I've never seen a single episode of That 70s Show.
12: Get out of here.
11: Not one. And so the problem with that is I have no recollection of anything that I shot.
12: When did you know that show was a major hit?
11: I don't think I did. I was very naive. I didn't know it was a hit until I knew what my bank account was. And I didn't know what my bank account was until I was 18. And I was moving out. And my dad's like, look, I need to sit you down. We need to talk about your finances. And I was like, I don't care. And he goes, you have to sit down and listen to me. And then he like showed me my finances. And I was like, amazing. Like it was just like icing on the cake, but could care less.
4: Yeah.
6: I totally believe her.
7: Yeah, because she actually worked at the pharmacy when she was still doing the TV show because her family owned a pharmacy.
10: Would you go fully straight for Mila Kunis?
6: Absolutely.
10: Like, you had to marry her, live with her, only hook up with her?
6: 100%.
4: Yeah, he would.
6: I love
4: her. I mean, he'd draw a mustache on her or something. Yeah. You know what I mean?
6: No, she's hot.
4: He would get a set of truck nuts like you would normally put on a car.
6: I would totally go back to her.
4: Maybe, yeah.
6: Get rid of that Ashton character.
7: And this is definitely... a sign that no one listens to this show because you've shared this many times.
6: Yeah.
7: And she was here not too long ago. And no one told you.
6: Oh, well. That's
7: she hung so out sad. All day.
6: Oh, well.
4: Did you tell him?
7: I found out later. No one told me.
4: Okay. So
6: you know what? I probably shouldn't meet
4: What?
6: Her.
4: Nobody told us anything?
7: I know. Crazy.
4: That's weird. Guys.
7: What?
4: Yeah. Jeff, are you surprised by that? Because like before you worked here, you probably just assumed that like we knew about everything. And we try to tell people that all the time. Like, you want to see what not a big deal looks like. Come hang out here for 5 minutes. But now that you've been here for over a couple months now.
7: Yeah.
4: Are we exaggerating at all?
9: No. And I come from a place where nobody cares either. So it's just consistency.
4: It's more of the same, right?
9: It's more of the same.
4: Yeah.
9: But I'd be surprised because you guys are a big deal. And the fact that no one talks to you is pretty crazy.
4: It's weird.
7: Yeah,
4: it's really weird. Like, people think like, oh man, you guys are so... Like, no, dude. No.
8: Yeah, they really roll out the red carpet. Yeah.
1: Hold up. More Woody Show. 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
1: Hey.
0: It's Woody. It's Greg. It's Manis. It's Gina Grad.
2: Yo.
0: 877-44-WOODY. Text us over to 22987. And you can file this under, that's what we've been saying.
3: All right, sweet.
0: Well, at least myself, Greg, and Seabass, we've been making this point.
3: All right.
0: About how people don't really care about any of this stuff.
1: Ah.
0: This guy named Jason Lamar, he popped up in my social media feed, and he is making the point. Like, people like to talk about stuff, but they don't like to be about stuff.
1: Oh, true. Right.
0: And here's a little bit about what Jason posted.
4: What happened to burning Teslas and protesting ICE? What happened to Iran, Ukraine, No King's Day, and Pray for L.A.? What about the salaries of the WNBA teams and the Nazi genes? You were all outraged by these things. Until the algorithm changed. It would seem as soon as they cycled out of the news, they cycled out of your mind. Because in reality, you don't care any more about this so-called social justice than you do 100 men fighting a gorilla or undesirable bitches picking bears. You only pretend to stand for causes because they're trending topics. All this performative activism has become a hobby to help losers forget that they're losers. Like fantasy football. But shouting Black Lives Matter won't change the fact that your life doesn't. If you truly wanted to make a difference, you would focus on becoming the best version of yourself. But I get it. That requires hard work. And there's no hashtags for that.
0: Yeah.
2: Wow. Oh, dude.
0: You just want the easy credit.
3: Yeah, they call them activist chasers.
0: Yeah, that's like what we've been saying.
1: Yeah,
0: right?
1: Very well stated.
3: Uh-huh.
0: Yeah. Remember all those things? Like, I can't remember half of them.
1: The issue of the day.
0: Oh, is it something? Coney 2012?
2: Coney. Yeah, that was like right. 10 years ago.
3: Counts.
0: I don't remember what the hell that was about.
1: Right.
3: I think it was about some dude.
0: Yeah,
1: and then, you know,
0: whatever the thing of the moment is.
1: Totally.
0: Yeah.
1: What was that country that they wanted to, the Chinese was taking
3: Tibet.
1: Over? Free Tibet. What happened to that?
0: Mm-hmm. 877-44-WOODY. What's your favorite cause?
1: Of the week.
3: Yeah.
0: Text us over to 22987. Yeah, you can wear them all over your clothes like these NASCAR drivers.
2: Yeah.
0: You
2: know, uh-huh.
1: And
0: sponsors. Yeah, the sponsors all over. Let us know what a great person you are. Tell us about what a great person you are. All these things you care so deeply about.
1: Oh, it's
2: until next week.
0: Yeah. It is the Woody Show.

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1: The Woody Show. I want to show you guys something.
2: Okay.
3: That's what? Under your desk?
1: No. Well, yeah.
3: I thought you were...
1: Yeah. Yes.
3: Okay.
1: You guys, check out these Woody Show Owala.
2: Great.
1: What do you think?
2: I love it. Now it makes my Owala look cool. Not as good.
1: Now keep in mind, this is the hot item. This is the hot water bottle.
4: Yeah.
1: But look, I mean, look
3: it looks
1: at that.
3: Great.
1: Doesn't that look nice?
2: I want it.
3: It does. Yeah.
1: You can have it.
2: No.
1: Yeah.
2: Really?
1: Yeah.
2: Oh my God. Thank you.
1: Yeah. There's
4: what?
1: I got a bunch in the office. If you want one.
4: Oh, sweet.
1: Yeah. Tim Martinez dropped a bunch off in the office.
2: It's beautiful.
1: If you want to check it out.
3: Ugh, it's got a...
1: What do you think, Greg?
3: I love it. I love the logo because it... It's like
1: the Woody Show logo.
3: I know,
2: but it's like
3: it's different.
2: Iridescent,
3: right? Yeah. It kind of looks gold, but then it's also silver. It's really
5: now, cool. Can only you and Greg have these Owala water bottles from the Woody Show?
2: How else would anyone else get one?
5: He's asking. Not right now, no. But
2: how would the people?
5: Right, if someone chose to.
1: Well, if you won one, you're getting one, and then. I don't know. I don't know if we have those.
4: Oh, you're implying that it was on the merch store.
5: Or if you win one, I guess.
1: Yeah.
2: We'll get
1: there. Well, we just talked about it because it's the hot water bottle. Yes. You have to have the hot water bottle.
3: Yes.
2: You do.
5: Right, Sammy?
6: Yeah. Yeah, well, at first, I did not want one.
1: But now that you see it.
6: But now, once you guys pointed it out to me, I'm seeing a lot more people with them. And I'm now I notice them. And I'm seeing cute pink ones in different colors.
2: Yes. It has its own handle. It has two locking mechanisms. And my favorite, the big hole is for just throwing water back. The little hole is for sipping.
6: Okay, so I have some questions on this, though, which is, I thought that the bottom was plastic. It's not, that I'm holding one.
4: This is the upgraded version.
1: I wish it did have the like the rubber bottom.
2: I've never even
1: some of those because then it's silent when you put them down on.
5: Well,
1: tables
5: you can get those accessories.
1: Oh, you can. Oh, girl,
2: like a built-in coaster, girl.
6: And now my question is: this fits in a cup holder in your car?
1: Yeah.
6: Mine does.
3: Sammy, that was going to be my question.
6: Okay.
3: I don't think that would fit
6: because
3: in my cup
6: I've
3: holder.
6: Been told by people that they don't.
1: Oh,
2: mine
1: yeah?
2: does, and mine so does Jeff's, and his is huge because it kind of tapers.
1: Hold it up again. Let me see. Yeah, that would fit mine.
2: Sam, okay. Peter.
1: Yeah.
2: All
1: right. I mean, I don't know. Like, you don't have a backup camera in your car. It's older.
6: Right.
1: So it wasn't built
6: right
1: when people were having these giant vessels.
6: Right. Only for liquids. Like the little plastic water
1: Correct.
6: Bottles. Yeah. Right. Disposable.
5: And people died back then because of
3: they did because they didn't have water with them at all times.
1: Yeah. You know, I remember cup holders, man. When we were kids, my mom had for her 83 LeBaron.
2: Oh, hell yeah.
6: Oh.
1: It was
2: Chrysler.
1: It was a plastic cup holder that had like a little hook that you would put down into the door/window.
2: Oh,
3: and it
2: would,
1: How like if people would go to those old, you know.
2: Like for a car hop.
1: Yeah, like a car hop drive-in diner kind of thing. And they would attach the trays. It hooked on the same way.
5: I remember those, yeah.
1: Nice. Okay. I'm like, how did the things not just spill all over the place?
3: Yeah. Or they had those that you put on the center console in the back seat. With the beanbag weights.
6: Yeah.
3: Had a cup holder and a little trash can.
1: That's old timey dog.
2: That's a recipe for disaster.
5: And Sammy, don't worry. I'm seeing multiple listings for Owala cup holder adapters.
1: Okay,
6: adapters. So adapters. So they don't all fit in cup holders.
5: Well, I mean, if you have some crap cars, maybe not.
2: Thank you.
1: Seabass, is there an example of like some kind of trendy thing that you goofed on?
5: Okay.
1: And then you ended up like coming around to it.
5: Whether it's
1: I'll say slang or a particular item.
5: I think I mentioned this one before actually. I was a big hater on men buying Lululemon shorts because I worked with a guy who did it and I knew why he did it because that was the trendy thing that all the hot girls were into. Mm-hmm. And much like Menace, he kept his finger on the pulse of female culture, fashion, styling. But he did this for a reason because he was banging them all. Yeah. Menace just does it for the love of the makeup.
2: The game.
3: Yeah. The actual product.
5: Yeah. Like, these are $80? What? And then I tried them because they had the liner built in.
2: Mm-hmm.
5: And I said, you know what? This is actually very functional and convenient. The shorts themselves, the outer shell, who cares? Yeah. It's shorts. But the built-in liner, it was like, oh, that because with you,
4: it has a little phone holder in it.
5: Well, I forget that too. But just the fact that, like, with men with underwear, like, do I get boxer briefs? Do I get a jock strap? Got like some 50s person. Mm. But then everybody started doing the built-in liner.
1: I buy swimsuits now that have that built-in liner. Wait, as opposed to the old school. No, they have like the men's,
2: netting.
1: Yeah, no more netting.
5: Because
4: no.
5: The netting. If you try to run with the netting, that's tearing you up.
1: Uh-huh. Also, not even run. I say, just even like if you're wearing a swimsuit, you're at the beach all day, and like once that swimsuit gets wet,
5: it
1: now
5: grinds.
1: There's more grinding and chafing and things like that. Where you don't have that when you have like what he's talking about.
5: Now, to Sammy's point, she's like, well, now you got to buy those. No, you don't. Now everybody else has what they call dupes or duplicates.
6: Yes, Amazon dupes.
4: Yeah, just means not that's what I have. That's what I was about to say.
5: And Target has dupes now. But speaking of slang, dupes.
2: I've been saying they rebranded knockoffs to dupes.
5: And I don't hate
1: using it.
5: I don't hate it because it's an accurate thing that describes something new. Mm-hmm. Essentially,
3: when you got those Lululemon shorts, I think I was that day old when I realized they make men's clothing. I didn't even know they. I thought Lululemon was strictly women.
5: As it should be. Oh, I saw a man with an OV, or what's the new one? Ovo?
3: Oh, yeah.
4: Aloe.
5: Aloe, yeah.
3: Aloe.
5: Yeah.
3: I saw a man. I can never remember that.
5: Yeah. Aloe.
2: An egg.
5: Right.
1: I'm with you.
5: But aloe, I saw a man wearing an aloe t-shirt. I was like, what kind of gay crap is this? You know?
4: Yeah.
6: It's all the same. It's just active wear.
4: There's a whole men's section.
5: But my point is, I'm more than 10 years old, so I saw that when every girl had to have Lululemon, and then 10 years later, every girl has to have aloe, and there is no difference between aloe and Lululemon.
6: Well, but the colors and stuff. There's a difference.
4: And design, for sure. BS. No, there is a difference.
6: Yeah, they're both quality, but they're different.
5: B to the S.
1: I have the same the feeling that you're describing when you see dudes like that. Like I can't get over it, and I know that people look at it differently now, but I can't. Dudes with like purses,
2: those crossbody
3: pushing for
2: purses.
3: That normalization.
1: There's a difference between like a courier bag.
4: Speak on it, Greg.
1: I mean, and then like dudes with like full on what looks like a chick's purse
3: needs to be accepted. It needs to be accepted. Your phone, your wallet, your keys, your sunglasses, then your prescription glasses, and then what are you supposed to do? Only wear cargo pants?
5: And what about
3: when you go out to a steakhouse?
4: I don't want
3: to
4: wear a fanny pack.
3: Right.
4: I hate wearing a fanny pack. I hate wearing a backpack.
5: Your blush.
3: Yeah. You got
6: your rouge.
3: Hey, I got chapstick. You know, eyeliner? You got gum. Yeah. Maybe you got.
4: I wear AirPods because I have to. No. The crossbody because I have so much crap.
5: But what did you do 10 years ago?
1: Right.
4: I would wear a backpack.
5: Everywhere?
4: Yeah,
3: well,
4: everywhere.
3: At work events, he wears shoulder thing. And it's cool.
5: So why not just keep wearing that?
1: You don't need to bring all that stuff.
4: What do you mean?
1: You don't need to bring all that stuff.
3: Well, we don't need you to tell us what we need. I mean, seriously, you don't know what I need.
1: That's a lazy argument.
3: No, it's not.
1: Yeah, we're talking. He's saying
3: you don't need all that crap in your pocket.
5: I'm saying, what did you do 10 years ago?
1: Right. That's more my question.
3: I've never given into the normalization of purses because of societal pressure. It's your fault.
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And if you want to react to something you heard on The Woody Show, you can text us right now, 22987. 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
1: Well, water bottles and man purses.
2: Yeah.
1: Maybe all the rage.
3: Mm-hmm.
1: But what are some things that are not cool anymore? Trends that Gen Z say are not cool. Just so you know, I know, because
3: gotta know what's cool.
1: Greg just said while we were off the air, he very much cares about what society thinks.
3: What society thinks of me. I care what a stranger walking down the street thinks.
1: This is what Greg is so crippled.
3: All the time.
1: All right. So, again, Gen Z asked, what is a trend that is no longer cool? Taking photos of your food and posting it online.
2: Yeah. Okay.
3: Finally.
1: Not cool.
3: So boring.
1: Skinny jeans. Not cool. I have seen, I know, like, my daughter, because I told my wife that, these things are back. They're kind of a baggier style jeans at all.
2: Barrel.
1: Like my daughter and all her friends are wearing.
2: Yeah.
1: And I don't know what style that is.
4: They're very late barrel. 90s, early 2000s.
5: But they're like the boyfriend cut.
4: Barrel's a little different. These are just like a full leg.
5: Yes.
1: Yeah, something. Yeah. Anyway, but it's the opposite of skinny jeans.
4: Correct.
1: And for dudes, you don't really see dudes, you know, wearing the skinny jeans either. High-waisted jeans, thank God.
4: That was always something.
2: That was always the worst.
1: Yeah, worst.
3: So
1: saying, I've never heard anybody say this out loud, but saying LOL out loud.
4: Huh?
1: Who did that?
4: I hope not.
1: I know, like, in text.
3: Wouldn't you just laugh?
4: Are you saying it as a joke?
1: Like, LOL. Like, is that what they mean? People would actually say that?
2: Yeah.
1: I don't know if I ever...
2: Not the people I hang out with.
1: Open-toed shoes.
4: Too bad.
2: There's always been a thing like
1: that. That's no longer cool.
4: Literally wearing them now.
1: Monochrome furniture.
3: Oh.
2: I don't know what that is.
3: There was that
4: one color.
3: The great gray craze from 5 years ago.
4: They call it millennial gray.
3: Millennial gray.
1: The term adulting.
4: Oh, I hate that.
3: I don't mind that.
4: You guys, I totally adulted today. I ironed.
1: When you use it in that context, yes.
2: Yeah.
1: Yeah.
4: Hate it.
1: Side parts in your hair.
4: I don't care about that.
3: Never really noticed.
4: Yeah, that's the thing that, like, women in their 40s, like, no more side parts and skinny jeans.
1: I mean, I hope everybody's taking notes.
4: Yeah, really.
2: Because we want you to be cool.
4: Yeah.
1: Gen Z says these are not cool anymore. Bold eyebrow styles.
4: Okay.
2: Okay.
1: It got pretty crazy there for a minute.
2: Oh, where you get a little...
3: The wings?
2: No,
1: that was
4: like the gel where you brush your eyebrows up.
2: Oh, yeah, you get a little... You shave little lines in them and stuff.
1: Yeah, they look...
2: like. Soccer players in the 80s would do kind of stuff like that in the side of their head. And
5: been doing the laminate.
2: Mm-hmm.
1: Where what is that?
5: So you grow out your eyebrows and then brush them all up and then laminate them that way so that they don't move all around and they look bushier.
3: That's terrible.
1: Or like super thick, super black. They're almost like a black marker.
4: Caterpillar.
3: Right.
4: Dude, there's a supermodel who is so hot, except she has one long unibrow and it's so disturbing.
3: Oh, gross.
1: Yeah. And then I'll give you one more thing off their list. A trend that's no longer cool. Saying the phrase, I did a thing. Thank God.
4: So I did a thing.
1: Thank God. That died out. The 6'7" stuff died out.
3: Yeah.
4: Greg, look at this woman.
3: Oh my God.
1: What's not in your
2: So I did a thing and all this annoying stuff that you're talking about.
1: All those influencers, all that chick stuff you follow.
2: Yeah, they're not.
1: You don't
2: see
1: that.
2: I think that's like a more like a older.
1: Older?
2: Older,
1: no, these are all like young. Like, again, the things
2: people
1: that
2: are using that non-cool people, older, influencers are probably saying that.
1: No, it was like the stuff that my daughter was watching. I would hear the I did a thing, and then my daughter starts doing that.
4: I did a thing, or POV.
1: And then she starts doing the tapping with the knee, the nails. Like
5: the ASMR.
4: Yep.
1: Like, can you, she goes, Dad, look at this thing I got.
2: Yeah.
1: I go, oh, God, stop it.
0: 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Pittsburgh's Rockin' Alternative. 105.9 The
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3: Whoa. And we go right to Gina Grad, who's standing by with the trending news headlines.
4: Well, prosecutors are back at it after Lindsay Clancy's defense rested, calling mental health experts to challenge the claim that she was suffering from postpartum psychosis when she killed her three children. A forensic psychologist testified that he thinks Lindsay had decided to die and thought her children would suffer without her rather than being driven by a hallucination. He also questioned the hallucination because she said she never heard the voice before or after the killings. Court ended abruptly after the psychologist brought up Lindsay's Catholic upbringing and called suicide a mortal sin, and that led the defense to unsuccessfully seek a mistrial. The whole thing is a circus, as we all know. People are so captivated because there's no question that Lindsay killed her children. The question is whether she was legally responsible or experiencing postpartum psychosis.
3: No, you're legally responsible. Again, you did it. Like, the reason you did it could be because you're insane postpartum, which I do recognize that as a real thing. And that sucks. Yeah. Like, that would be awful to go through. But, like, if it results in you killing a child or killing a person or what, like, you're still responsible.
4: Is this the one where we decide, does she go to a prison or a hospital?
3: You know what's
5: those are the options? Yeah.
3: You know what's mental are all these women who are out there in the pink shirts and they're treating her like some kind of weird
5: martyr
3: celebrity. Here's a news report from one of the news stations in Boston, because the trial's happening in Massachusetts, right? And this is about these women who are supporting.
6: An astounding show of support today for Lindsay Clancy. Hundreds of women, all dressed in pink, cheered the accused mom as she arrived in a police caravan.
3: Cheered her?
7: Okay, yeah. So
3: cheered her.
7: I'm sorry. Can you
3: sympathize with her? Fine. Sympathize with her. Okay. But like cheered her?
4: Yeah.
3: What are you cheering?
6: And for her murder trial, supporters ran across the field to greet Lindsay. Some came with their babies.
4: Oh, that, boy.
3: It's also like,
5: keep them away from her.
3: If your mom's wearing a pink shirt, look out.
4: Yeah. Okay. Sleep with one eye open.
3: Yeah, look out.
6: They held up heart hands for the mom who strangled her three young children, then jumped from the second floor window, leaving her paralyzed for life.
8: It's a buzz around here, guys.
6: Fox News legal analyst Chanley Painter, a former prosecutor, actually wore pink in her live report as she spoke to Lindsay's defense attorney, who was greeted with cheers.
3: Yeah, this guy comes out like as if like Mick Jagger hit the stage. Listen. Right.
8: Hey, guys. What do you think of the support for Lindsay Clancy out here?
9: I have no words.
8: No words?
9: It's amazing.
6: But others are taking to social media to express shock over the display of support for 36-year-old Lindsay. Are people really cheering for someone who murdered her kids?
3: Yeah.
6: Three babies were strangled. What? Today in court, the judge called up each juror one by one for a private conversation. It's not known what was discussed, but we do know that the jury saw Lindsay's army of supporters as they entered the courthouse.
3: It's like, dude, what?
5: Psycho.
3: Yeah, again, postpartum depression, that's a thing. I understand. I'm not saying I can relate. I understand.
4: Yeah.
3: It doesn't change the fact that she killed these kids.
5: Right.
3: And we shouldn't be sitting there cheering on this woman. It's one thing to bring attention to postpartum depression, but when you're making it as if like, oh, well then, you know, yeah, postpartum depression.
4: She's a hero.
3: Yeah, like that's the weirdest thing. Here's want to hear another.
5: It sounds like a party.
10: Yeah, aren't they getting paid to do this by the defense to like sway people? It's so weird.
3: So you think I'm the king of terrible analogies?
4: Uh-oh.
3: Here is this woman, and by the way, there's a lot of women who are posting videos of themselves online, like being emotional and taking ice for whatever reason, throwing it into showers and the bathtubs as a show of support for her. Like, I'm Lindsay Clancy. I'm Lindsay Clancy. It's like, you're doing this for attention for you.
4: Yeah. Sure.
3: Yeah. They're making and a lot of these people are making it about them. But this woman, this is a terrible analogy. Listen to this.
11: Stop thinking about these kids as people and think about them as ceramic vases for just 1 second for me. Okay.
3: And it's a picture. She's showing the picture of the three little babies, of the three kids that this chick killed.
11: To help me make this point, I want you to think of these kids as if they were very expensive ceramic vases in a museum. And instead of thinking about psychosis, we're going to think about epilepsy. So imagine that Lindsay is in a museum and she is a person with epilepsy. She was being treated by a doctor. She hadn't really been properly diagnosed and they were tinkering with her medications trying to get it right. So now epileptic Lindsay is walking through this museum and there are these three priceless ceramic vases there, each sitting on a little stoop. And what we know happens next for a fact is that Lindsay breaks those priceless vases. They are damaged beyond repair. They cannot be fixed. Everybody knows that Lindsay did it. And she herself said, oh my God, I broke those vases. I can't believe I did that. And the museum curator is saying, you did that on purpose. And I'm going to prosecute you for damaging my vases. And she's saying, no, I had a seizure. I couldn't control what was happening. My body was acting without me. It's not my fault. I had a seizure. That is what is happening in this case.
10: But she didn't have a seizure.
5: Right. Terrific analogy.
3: It's a terrible, like, oh, okay, but they're not people. Vases. These are children. These are people, human beings, defenseless.
5: And you didn't have a seizure and kill them all immediately.
2: Can I ask two quick questions?
3: Glad she's paralyzed.
2: I'm sorry. Yeah. So this story is not on my radar at all. Did this happen in Massachusetts? Okay, so this happened in Massachusetts. And then my second question is,
3: what does that matter? There's,
2: no, I was just wondering, they said that the trial was there. I don't know where
3: anyway,
2: this was
3: what does that
2: happening.
3: Go next?
2: Okay, the second question is, there's no gray area. She actually did this. Now, the defense is that she was like on some medication from a
4: They were tinkering
2: doctor.
4: With her depression and psychosis medication because of postpartum depression.
2: So she's blaming that she was like high on medication.
4: Well,
2: they hadn't gotten
4: the medication
3: dialed
4: in.
3: It's high on medication.
4: Right.
3: It's postpartum. It's all these, you know, she's being treated. She's hearing voices.
10: Yeah. And she was, doctors and her family knew that she was having thoughts of harming the children and they still left her alone with
2: them. But she's blaming that she was given medication.
4: Her defense.
2: That was happening.
3: It's a not guilty by reason of insanity claim.
4: And I understand, I can sympathize. I can sympathize women supporting, like, it's about time that postpartum depression is,
3: I'm with that too.
4: But the cheering is beyond.
3: That's okay.
2: So that's the part that's crazy to me.
3: Yes, that's the whole point of the conversation.
5: It sounds like a party.
3: Yeah.
4: That's
3: like we're cheering for, as the van goes by, like as if she's like some kind of hero.
4: Yeah, right. Even if they're all in a sea of pink shirts and they're silent. But the cheering is wild. That is so creepy.
3: Yep. Cheering the lawyer. Oh. People making the videos. You're comparing babies to vases. Like, what are you doing?
4: Yeah, stop thinking of them as children.
3: Okay. Yeah, right. As you have the picture of these three babies on there. It sucks. Again, this idea of not guilty by reason of insanity to me is insane. You did it.
4: Mm-hmm. Yeah.
3: You still got to pay the price for it. At least we understand people always want that closure about why somebody did it.
4: Mm-hmm.
3: Well, we know why. Because you're insane.
4: Mm-hmm.
3: And that's and that should be it.
5: Yeah. She tried to off herself from a two-story building.
3: Yeah.
5: How about 20?
4: We've all done that sneaking out as teens.
3: Aim higher, bitch.
4: Yeah. That's what's going on, Woody.
3: All right. Thank you very much, Gina Grad. Yep. Quick break. Phones open. 877-44-WOODY. Send us a text over to 22987. We will be right back.
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0: 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Phones open here at the Woody Show, 877-44-WOODY. 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
1: Mm-hmm.
0: Old-fashioned way. Well, I guess old-fashioned would be to actually mail us something.
1: Yeah.
0: Like through the mail, which happens every once in a while.
2: Yeah, it does. Yeah.
0: We just got a wedding invitation the other day.
2: We did.
0: Very nice. Oh, yeah. We're sending Greg. You can send us an email. email@thewoodyshow.com. Do people love digging up old stuff and try to make a now issue out of something that happened at a time when things were very different?
1: I hate that song.
3: Right. All right. The world was different.
0: Yeah, looking through 2026 lenses on things that happened in the past. And one that's showing up a lot right now is this old clip from Ashton Kutcher back in 2003 when he was doing Punk. Do you guys remember the show Punk?
1: Of course.
3: Yeah. Loved that show.
0: And on the show, he was pranking a then 15-year-old Hillary Duff.
2: Okay.
0: And during his narration of the prank, here's what he said, and people were upset and basically, they want him locked up.
4: Hillary Duff is in Lizzie McGuire. She also has an album out. She's going to be in a movie called Cheaper by the Dozen. And she's one of the girls that we're all waiting for to turn 18, along with the Olsen twins.
0: Yeah, which, guess what? At that time,
3: everybody was talking about that.
0: That was a very well-accepted thing. There were whole websites.
3: Yeah.
1: And
3: there were countdowns all the time.
0: But it was like, not that Jay Leno said it, but it was Jay Leno level, like Tonight Show, mainstream accepted humor to say stuff like that and have the Olsen twins countdown website.
3: And
1: at least they're waiting.
3: And people are mad 23 years later?
1: Yeah, of course.
5: Yeah, let's highlight Joel Madden from Good Charlotte, who actually dated Hillary Duff when she was 16 and he was 25.
0: Is that right?
5: Yep.
3: Right.
0: Oh,
3: yeah.
2: Shout that out, Sammy.
5: Well, we're getting on Ashton Kutcher for saying waiting until 18. Who's getting on Joel Madden for dating her when she was a minor?
3: Doing it.
0: What was that that old-timey song that people always point to about, like, she's just 16 years old.
1: Like, and Benny Darrow.
0: Something like he's hanging outside. He's hanging outside of her window and come fly away with me.
1: If I could fly,
0: I'd
1: take you up. I'd take you into the
0: Benny Bedronis. Is that his name?
1: What?
0: Benny Bardonis.
1: Yeah.
0: Whatever his name is.
3: It's a creep anthem.
0: Yeah. But, dude, take it easy, man.
3: Yeah. Let's cancel Ashton.
0: It was a different time. It was the early 2000s. 877-44-WOODY. Yeah. Give him some credit for waiting.
1: Exactly.
0: You made the point. Yeah. There's a whole thing now with these pedos that don't even wait.
3: Yeah.
1: Exactly.
0: Text over 22987. 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
1: All right, welcome back, everybody.
2: Hey.
1: Yeah. Just getting caught up on the trending news headlines and one of the stories. It's been in the news a lot, is this Lindsay Clancy case in Massachusetts where this woman, she killed her three kids and then she, like, jumped off a building. Hmm.
3: Two entire stories.
1: But now she's, like, paralyzed. Yeah. Good.
2: Mm-hmm.
1: But then there are all these, like, people who are cheering her on. And I understand, like, it's in support of, you know, an understanding of postpartum and mental health stuff. And sure. And the people, and Sammy, I think, made a bit of the point there about, you know, there were some people that knew that she was hearing voices.
4: Yeah.
3: And she was failed.
1: Things like that. Okay. Yeah. Okay. All that's fine.
3: Yeah.
1: I just draw the line at, like, cheering as her van transporting her from the jail to the courthouse passes by.
4: Great.
1: You know, the way that you see, like, the Canyon of Champions for a ticker tape parade or something like this. Mm. Woman killed three kids and this other woman making a comparison about, well, let's just not look at them as children. Let's pretend for a second they were really expensive vases
3: in a museum.
1: And this person has epilepsy. And somebody made a really good point. Well, if you have, on the text, if you have epilepsy, you stay away from really expensive vases.
4: Thank you. Right? You don't go to the museum.
1: Which is part of what the trial is bringing up about, like, who knew and what was going on. And, you know, is there a responsibility of these, you know, therapists and things like that to be able to step in and keep somebody like this away from these children so she doesn't kill them?
4: Yeah. Mm-hmm.
1: I'm sorry, so she doesn't break the vases.
4: Right, don't knock the vases over.
2: I mean, if she shared that she was going to harm the children, absolutely she should have been away from them.
5: Yeah,
2: that you know, like, why are you still doing that? Do you know what did, also something I saw? Do you know that they're already letting Perez Hilton hang around his kids?
4: Oh,
1: no.
4: Boy.
2: Yeah.
1: Are you serious?
4: Is he out?
3: But I think supervised.
2: Right? Yeah, supervised, but still, dude, way too soon.
5: He turned over custody to his parents,
2: I
5: though.
2: I get it, but still, man, way too soon. I mean, after seeing the videos myself, like, man, give it a couple months. Hey, you know? Let him get it together.
1: You want to hear a real get the F out of here? And this is, man, as a person who already hates the not guilty by reason of insanity defense, because you did do it.
3: The phrase itself doesn't make sense.
1: You did it.
3: Right.
1: And the reason you did, if anything, it's closure, because that's what people want to know. Well, why?
4: Why?
1: Why do they do it? Well, we know why, because they're crazy.
3: Yeah.
1: Okay.
3: Yeah.
1: It doesn't mean you didn't do it. Now you pay the price. You know, your debt to society or whatever it is. You got to be away from people. If you are so crazy that you can't control yourself, you definitely need to be locked away. And that's always been my understanding. My understanding is that, all right, well, you know, if it's a, you know, an insanity plea, it's not like this person is out on the street and blah, blah, blah, blah, blah.
4: Right.
1: But here's a story. Back in 2021, this chick in Florida, her name is Precious.
3: Oh, that's
4: okay.
3: Nice.
4: Sweet.
1: Precious Bland. Are you familiar with this story at all, Gina?
4: No.
1: You like all this true crime stuff.
4: No, that name doesn't sound familiar. You think it would.
1: Well, she drowned her 15-month-old daughter in a bathtub, stabbed her husband and her teenage daughter, and here's how the ruling just went on all three counts.
6: As to count one, aggravated manslaughter, the defendant is not guilty by reason of insanity. As to count two, attempted murder in the first degree, the defendant is not guilty by reason of insanity. And as to count three, attempted murder in the first degree, the defendant is not guilty by reason of insanity.
1: Okay, so all three, not guilty by reason of insanity. Here's some more on the news report.
7: Moments after learning she would not be convicted, Precious Bland spoke briefly outside the courtroom.
8: God is good. This doesn't bring back my daughter. I'm thankful. Love my children.
7: State prosecutors tried to prove that this mother of six killed her 15-month-old because she told investigators her husband was cheating. The judge didn't buy it.
6: That theory doesn't make sense to me, that she decided to do all the things that she did, going to all the neighbors, calling her family members.
1: Have you heard that country song, Before He Cheats?
5: No, yes,
1: you
5: know? Carrie Underwood.
1: Yeah, you're dragging keys along the side of whatever souped up four-wheel drive.
5: Yeah, took a Louisville slugger to both headlights.
1: Yeah. people when they find out they're being cheated on, they lose their mind a bit, you know?
2: Yeah.
1: But hold on, wait a minute. If it's not that, what is it? Where do you hear what this defense went with, Greg.
3: Okay.
2: All right.
1: And it worked.
6: Putting the kids in the water, all of it because she was angry due to some perceived infidelity.
7: Her lawyers argued Bland was overcome by the voices in her head and had a COVID-induced psychotic break.
1: A COVID-induced psychotic break. Okay.
3: Can we all use that?
4: I've heard of that one.
1: Now, keep in mind, this is 2021. Okay. A COVID-induced psychotic break. Hold on, guys. This story gets even better.
9: There's so much that we don't know.
1: This is the lawyer. This is the lawyer. Okay, so COVID-induced psychotic break. Here's the lawyer.
9: There's so much that we don't know about COVID. And this was, you know, one of the first cases in the country to go to trial on COVID being in the defense to murder.
7: Now, after a judge cleared her of criminal responsibility in her daughter's death, she says she's focused on moving forward.
8: Just ready to get my life back together.
1: To move on.
8: Spending my children and just move forward.
1: First of all, if your husband sticks around, he's insane.
4: Yeah, how's he still there?
1: Like, because you stabbed him, you stabbed your other teenage daughter who's still alive. If she has anything to do with you, she needs a shrink.
4: She needs help.
1: Yeah, you killed your 15-month-old daughter and you're just looking forward to moving on with your life. Well, here's the thing. She's not in jail. The judge ruled that she would not be institutionalized. She is out. She is home.
4: How?
1: Under a court-ordered treatment plan, which only says that she has to live with her sister, continue psychotherapy and psychiatric follow-ups.
3: They'll check on that.
1: Take her prescribed medications, and she has to abstain from alcohol and illicit drugs. Otherwise, she is free to live her life. She is out.
4: Oh, hell no.
1: In the streets. But that's it.
3: Even though she's declared insane.
1: This whole not guilty by reason of insanity, this woman killed her baby, stabbed her husband and her teenage daughter, and she gets to move on with her life.
4: Go live with her sister?
1: Because she's insane?
4: Oh,
1: that is insane. That's insane.
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1: Hey.
0: I sent Greg a video that he was damn near joeing over.
1: It's
0: this service in Washington State. So when you move into a new place, you can hire these guys, and they come in and they do the world's deepest clean.
1: It's unreal. They clean stuff that you didn't even think to clean.
0: Right. Now, and when I say thorough, I mean
1: beyond thorough.
0: They're detailing the kitchen cabinets. They're pulling the appliances out. They're doing that like steam blast in all the creases of the oven and the grout.
2: Oh my God.
1: They take the racks out of the fridge.
0: Yeah.
1: They take windows off and clean them
0: to get into the tracks and stuff
1: the
0: like that.
1: Tracks.
0: And I knew that Greg would appreciate it. Now I said, Greg, ignore the price.
1: Yeah, the price is up there.
0: $10,000.
2: Yeah. Come on.
0: For this deep cleaning. Although it's got to feel really good getting into that place.
1: Right. Once you see what they do, you're like,
0: anyway,
1: I kind of get it.
0: I know how Greg loves stories or things, stats when it comes to being clean.
1: Yes.
0: And orderly.
1: Oh, it's the best.
0: And I have some household clutter stats.
2: Oh, here we go.
0: For Greg.
1: Okay.
0: 38%, Greg, will quietly leave things out, hoping that someone else will deal with it. How do you feel about that?
1: You know, I might have done that a few times in my life. Like, oh, this dish is just soaking. And then Mario will take care of it later, right? He'll see it later.
0: Yeah.
1: All the laundry, he does that. I like just let it pile up to neck level.
2: Yes.
0: I'm surprised. I would think that you would just handle that kind of stuff.
1: No, I don't think I've done laundry in years.
0: 54% of men admit to keeping cables to electronics they no longer own. Guilty.
1: Yes, guilty.
0: It's in a spot, though. It's not just like randomly.
1: Oh, really? Mine's just wherever. Yeah.
0: Really? 68% of households have an everything drawer.
2: Sure.
1: I have like five of those.
2: Yeah.
0: See, that's surprising.
1: Many, many drunk drawers.
0: So you're not clean and orderly. You're just out of sight.
1: Yeah.
0: You're an out of sight, out of mind.
1: Kinda, yeah.
0: So you're not clean. You're out of sight, out of mind.
1: Yeah, like the laundry is in the closet, so therefore I'm not looking at it. I can let it pile up for 2 weeks. I don't care.
2: What?
1: Yeah, I don't care.
0: 24% say the hardest place to keep clutter-free is the kitchen countertop.
2: Yes.
0: That's true in our house.
1: Kinda.
0: 59% say they prefer to have a lived-in home instead of a minimalist one. When you say lived-in, that to me sounds dirty.
3: Clutter. Yeah,
0: like that's you. That's like when people use the word cozy, it means tiny.
2: Yes. Yeah.
0: Small.
1: Yeah. Right?
0: 10%, Greg, admit to using their oven for storage.
2: Oh, that's crazy. Wow.
0: That drives Greg nuts.
1: That drives me insane, but that also means you have a teeny tiny place.
0: And then 10% of people say they have canceled plans because the house was too messy. Like maybe somebody coming over.
1: Yeah, maybe that.
0: You too embarrassed? I don't know.
1: Or you just want to clean it so bad.
2: For the oven thing, because that's crazy. If it's maybe pots and pans storage, okay. But if it's like sweaters and jeans.
1: And blankets.
4: Like chips or something, that's fine.
0: It is amazing sometimes when you do go to someone's house and you walk in, you're like, this is like how you had somebody over. I know that we're friends and everything.
1: Yeah.
0: But damn.
1: Right. Or on TV shows.
0: And I'm not talking like just regular like lived in house. I'm talking like it's a disaster.
1: Yeah, right.
3: Uh-huh.
1: And then they blame the house. Like, this doesn't work for us. No, you're a pig.
0: And it's not like you dropped in either.
1: Yeah, they were expecting you. Yeah. Mm-hmm. That's sad.
0: 877-44-WOODY. 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

0: 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The Woody
1: Show. All right, man. Finders keepers. Not a real thing. There's not a finders keepers law.
2: Mm-hmm. Oh, weak.
3: I thought there was when it comes to shipwrecks and stuff like that.
1: I mean, maybe with that. So, I'm not sure if you saw anything about this story. This guy in Georgia, Menaces involves Walmart.
2: Oh, sweet.
1: He found $30.
4: Okay.
1: On the floor.
3: Okay.
1: While he was at Walmart. He picked it up and just went about his day.
3: As most would.
1: Now, the person who accidentally dropped it called the police, and the guy who picked it up was a wanted man.
4: Oh, no.
1: The police department posted a surveillance photo asking the public to help identify the guy. He didn't pull the money out of this guy's pocket. Uh-huh. It was just on the ground.
2: Yeah.
1: And he picked it up. Now, eventually, the guy did return the money. Uh-huh. The owner decided to drop the charges.
4: Oh, that was nice.
1: Like, dude, you're the one who lost your money.
4: Yeah, that's kind of on you.
1: So, again, so much for finders keepers, man. Next time you see money on the ground, call your lawyer first.
4: Yeah. Leave it.
1: Make sure it's okay to pick it up.
2: Am I misremembering? Didn't that happen to you, Sam?
4: Yeah, it did happen
5: you
4: to me.
5: And your siblings?
4: Yeah, when I was like a kid, found $20 on the floor at Walmart, picked it up, and then right after that, in the next aisle, my brother found another $20.
1: Can you hear that construction?
4: Yeah.
1: Everybody?
2: Sammy. I don't know if the audience can hear it.
4: Fat Sammy's ripping.
3: Yeah. Go to the bathroom.
1: Yeah.
4: And but my parents let us keep it because it's cash. Anyone you brought it to, even if it was a Walmart worker, would just say
1: geez, Sammy.
4: I know.
5: Good luck.
1: I thought you said you didn't fart.
4: Yeah, they could just pocket it. Anyone that you tried to hand over the cash to would go, oh, okay, great, thanks. There's no way to prove whose it ever was.
1: Yeah, well, I guess if there's cameras inside the store, but I mean, like, who's going through all that?
3: Well, the one and only time I found $20.
1: I guess you are obligated to bring it to
3: turn it in.
1: Here's the difference. If let's say you found it outside on a public street. What are you supposed to do with it there?
3: Right.
1: I understand, like, okay, you dropped it. It's inside, you know, a store.
4: Yeah.
1: That's not a public.
3: It's not.
1: Right? Like, because that's a privately owned business.
4: True.
1: Right?
4: But it didn't come from the business.
2: You don't know that.
1: That's what I'm saying. How do you know? It's more of like, hey, I'm inside. I'm on someone's property. Let me check with the person whose property it is.
3: Put it in the lost and found.
1: As opposed to, I found this in the middle of a park.
4: Right.
1: Yeah. Or on just blowing down the street.
4: And I have a problem too. And you may have this issue with your kids, Woody. If there's like a stray, like $5, like laying on a table in my house, the kid will be like, oh, sweet, I found $5. I'm like,
3: No, you didn't.
4: You didn't find anything. That's clearly not yours.
1: Yeah. Right. Where did you get $5?
4: Yeah, exactly. Right.
1: It has ball hairs.
2: Yeah, it has like a stem with little ball hairs on top.
1: Okay.
0: 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We'll be right back.
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14: It's like Russian roulette.
15: Yeah.
14: It's but fun. With jizz.
16: Jizz. Exactly. It's sexy.
0: The Woody Show.
14: Woody, Greg,
16: yo,
14: Menace.
5: What up? 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
14: Gina Grant.
15: Hello.
14: We are The Woody Show. 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Text us 22987. This is another one of those Subway takes.
15: Mm-hmm.
14: You like that account.
15: I do. I'm kind of obsessed with that account. I like hearing all these opinions.
14: Yeah. And this guy has like made a whole career. Of just,
15: Kareem Rama, yeah.
14: Yeah. He just gets on the subway and chats with people.
15: Yeah, all he has to say is, so what's your take? And then they just go for it.
14: He's got like a little, like one of those little wireless lavalier mics like attached to an MTA card.
15: Mm-hmm. Yep.
14: Use that as like a mic flag and just...
15: Let him go.
14: Yeah.
15: Let him cook.
14: That's a job, Greg.
17: I know.
15: Yeah.
17: What's easier, that or unboxing?
14: Yeah, just when you think you got a pretty decent job, you know?
15: Exactly.
14: Yeah, yeah, unboxing.
17: Unboxing, I think that would be easier.
15: A lot of you asking about my Target haul.
17: Right, totally.
15: No, we didn't.
17: The toys that the kids
14: Dude,
17: open.
14: I saw a really funny video. I got to see if I can find it, where this guy's like, all right, man, please stop it with the following phrases.
17: Mm-hmm.
14: Well, everybody's been asking me. No, they haven't.
15: Not one of
17: them.
14: We brought that up before.
15: Yeah.
14: Like a lot of these influencers, you know, everybody's been asking me about. No, they haven't.
15: About my skincare routine.
14: No, they have not.
15: Nope.
14: They have not.
18: And unless they show the comments in the video, then no one's asking.
14: It's,
18: because
14: yeah.
18: people do ask. It's not saying 100% that they don't, but the people that are like legit are having people ask always show all the comments like in the video.
14: How about... One person asked me, somebody asked me, not people or everyone's asking
15: All
14: me.
15: All of you are asking.
14: No, it's
15: no,
14: not
15: I
14: like,
15: didn't
14: it,
15: ask.
14: Then you look and you're like, they have like 4,000 followers.
15: Yeah.
14: Everybody's asking.
17: Yeah, yeah. I do believe it in one context, and that is my favorite subject, interior design stuff. People will say, what paint color did you use on that wall? It looks so good. I do believe people ask that.
15: Hey guys, a lot of people are asking.
17: A lot of people are asking, what,
15: my
17: what color did I... Exactly.
14: It depends on who it
17: What's
14: is.
17: The if line from Sherwin-Williams?
14: If it's the Property Brothers, sure.
17: Yeah,
14: yeah that,
15: it's Rando
14: McGee. That I believe. Like, Menace used to do this a lot when social media was a very new thing and these companies were hiring social media, you know, directors and stuff.
18: Oh, yeah, to run like major companies.
14: Major companies. And they're in the press release and they're spouting off all this garbage about this and that. And they really know what they're talking about. And then Menace would always pull up their personal accounts.
17: Uh-huh.
14: And they have like no followers.
18: Horrible.
14: Yeah, there is nobody.
18: I get it. You're the youngest person in the company right. And you know how to use the internet.
14: Yeah.
18: But you shouldn't be in charge of like a Fortune 500 company like running their whole campaign.
14: Yeah.
18: You know?
14: Yep.
17: There's one that I saw just recently. It's only about a couple days old in my world that it can already die. And it's the phrase, kind of chic.
15: Oh, that's everywhere now.
14: That's a new thing.
17: Kind of chic. Sorry.
14: There's something new for you, hate Seabass.
15: Kind of chic that I got jury duty. Right.
19: What was the stupid one? We just played that. The loser who's pretending he's dying with this demure person.
15: Oh, yeah.
19: Like,
15: I think
19: what Menace is talking about is these companies are looking for anything.
17: Mm-hmm.
19: And if some stupid...
17: Like something to take off.
19: Right. Yeah. So usually a drag queen or a gay guy says something sassy.
15: The tastemakers. Like,
19: that's what we're using. That's what we're talking about all summer.
18: We're going to run with it.
17: RuPaul tonight.
18: We're going to shoehorn it into like something.
19: Every Target commercial. And
15: see, guys, we're cool. We're relatable.
19: Look at us. Yep.
15: Yeah.
19: Fellow kids.
14: All right. So this is a Subway take. And
15: this is a comedian, Paris Sachet.
14: All right. Let's see what you think about this.
20: So what's your take?
21: I think straight men should go back to being men. So many women can stop becoming gay. We're in a world now where straight men are doing a lot of feminine things. As the women say, they're being sassy, which is making women decide they don't want to date them anymore. So they're becoming gay, but they're not really gay. They're just doing it.
20: Holy.
21: Because dating men also feel like you're dating a lesbian.
20: I get it now? Let me ask a qualifying question. Are you gay?
21: I am gay. I haven't fallen in love with them. I'm upset that they're polluting the gay community. Getting their they're not building houses anymore. Like, they have to go back to being men so women can go back to dating them.
14: Yeah, dudes.
18: Yeah.
14: Let's go back to building houses.
18: Right, Greg? Because it's a choice.
17: Right. You become gay. Yeah. You can choose it.
18: Yep.
17: Like, I don't like that guy. Well, yes, I'm going to be with chicks.
18: I'm going to be gay now.
17: Right. That's how it works.
14: Without naming names, I'm going to say I truly believe that some people are as gay as their options. And what I mean by that is I know a few women.
19: Butchy ladies?
14: One in particular. Maybe that's not the word I would use, Seabass. But let's just say they don't get a lot of attention from dudes.
17: Right.
14: And then all of a sudden, they're like, you know, into chicks. Mm. Because they will find, you know, some women who are like into them. Uh-huh. Right. And of course, they're like the butchy, you know, dude equation. Yeah.
19: Okay, that's the term the lesbians use, butch and femme.
17: So. Right.
14: Okay, well,
18: it's appropriate.
14: Yeah. Yeah. You know how I very much concern myself with the political correct way to, because it's important. It's important.
17: Feel free to say
14: it's important.
17: Butch.
14: And when I say only as gay as your options, because I have known and I have seen secondhand, not firsthand.
17: Sadly.
14: When there is a dude who all of a sudden shows interest, what do you know?
15: Not gay anymore.
14: Not a lesbian anymore.
19: I ain't gay no more.
14: Right.
15: I don't carry a woman's purse.
14: Yeah. And I'm like, wait, well, I thought, because it was like a big thing about the coming out and I'm a lesbian now and blah, blah, blah, blah, blah. And then now there's a dude who's, you know, showing interest and is part of it. Wait, hold it. Wait.
17: Mm-hmm.
15: Yeah.
14: Are you, what's going on? But I think you're only as gay as some people.
17: Right.
14: Now, for you, Greg, I believe that you are living your true life. Your true.
15: Your truth.
14: Your true self. I don't think that you made a choice.
17: No.
18: It's just a phase.
14: I think some people.
17: I might grow out of it.
15: You're right. I know women who have dabbled with ladies and gone back. And I also know a man who Sammy also knows who was as gay as his options and is no longer gay.
22: Yes.
15: One man. But more women than men.
17: You know what else is interesting? The phenomenon of like late in life lesbians. I'm talking like mid to late 60s. And then all of a sudden they kind of get into
15: like a companion.
17: Art. And then they cut their hair real short. And they're usually divorced.
15: Yes.
17: And then next thing you know, they're hanging out with Linda.
15: Yeah, their new partner.
17: Mm. Yeah.
15: Yeah, it's
17: She's
15: thing.
17: My roommate. Is she?
14: Menace, is there anything you want to tell us?
18: What I do?
14: Text says, Menace is super gay.
15: Oh.
14: Just look at all the stuff he does.
19: Oh.
14: He goes crazy for Tyler and Randy. He's got Nacho as his beard.
18: That's true.
14: You know, I'm just giving you the floor in case there's anything you want to tell us.
18: They got me figured out.
19: We talk about, what did you do on the weekend? I went to Sephora.
18: Ulta.
17: Looked at purses.
14: This Kendall Jenner face spray. Whatever it is.
19: Well, it seems women.
18: Stopped at Gucci.
19: If they are going to dabble in lesbianism, Greg, it's like it's between ages 18 to 22. And then 58 to 62.
17: Totally. It's way late in life.
19: It's the other four-year.
17: I had a relative like that.
14: The other time that it could be by choice, okay, is the whole gay for the stay idea of like if you're in prison.
15: But they don't count that, right?
17: No. Well,
15: they would say like, it's not gay if you don't
14: push back. It's like drunk cigarettes.
15: Yeah.
17: Right.
14: Those don't count.
18: Right. You just don't talk about it.
14: Yeah, but gay for the stay, like, all right, well, yeah, look, I'm doing a 5-year run.
15: Like, we all get it here, right? Right.
14: We're cool, right, bros?
15: What happens here
17: stays here, right?
19: Yeah. maybe it's just because I'm 1,000% hetero, but I was like, well, I could just deal with it myself.
18: Yeah,
19: like
18: Joe time.
19: Yeah, it's Joe years.
17: Yeah. Yeah. Like, you're not an amputee. You have your hands.
14: I mean, you don't have any, experience. Maybe it's different when you're there.
2: Yeah. And when you hook up with a bigger guy and then he's your protection throughout your stay. Well, you have to hold on to his pocket.
19: That's a different thing. But like,
18: that's
19: an
18: exchange of goods.
19: Right. I'm not going to pretend that I'm in love with him.
14: In that situation, would you consider it? Like if it meant protection for you?
15: Yeah.
14: Well, Mr. 1,000% hetero.
17: And if you could receive, not give?
19: Oh, well, hello.
15: The dream.
19: But I've been reading a lot of these. And Woody, a good book for you from Taylor Sheridan about how to survive in prison.
14: I heard about that book.
19: You would like
14: Taylor Sheridan's the guy who did Yellowstone.
15: Yeah,
14: right. He's the show creator for Yellowstone. And
15: did he go to prison?
14: Well, no, one of
19: his good buddies when he was coming up in L.A. did go to prison. And this is the guy they wrote Dogtown. Dogtown? Well, the one with, I was about to say C-Town.
17: Oh.
19: The one with Jeremy Renner. They wrote this all about
17: his prison. Yeah.
19: Well, he says, you for protection, all you really need to do is spend about $20 a week buying the dude Fritos and moon
15: ramen.
19: Pies.
14: Really? Oh, yeah. Dude,
19: yeah.
14: Done.
19: Yeah.
14: Right.
19: Like, you
14: easy.
19: Know,
14: yeah.
19: Like the whole having, you could have sex with
14: you know
19: him.
14: What?
19: Yeah.
14: Get 2 moon pies.
15: On me.
19: But he says,
14: I got you, bro. Get the chocolate and the banana one.
18: Yeah.
19: But he says, when you get in there, don't tell him, like, oh, I got you. I'm loaded. I can cover you.
15: Oh, yeah. They will extort the hell out of you and your parents.
19: Fun fact, too. Don't tell anybody you're married because then they know, you got somebody on the outside that could be sending you money that you give to me.
15: Yeah.
19: So, yeah. There's you would love it. It's How Not Die in Prison, I think.
14: Is it available in audiobook form?
19: That's how I'm consuming it.
14: All right, good.
19: Yeah.
17: I wouldn't last 5 minutes.
14: You'd be very popular. You're good looking.
17: So scared.
14: Yeah. You talk about how you enthusiastically give mouth parties. Like,
15: yeah.
14: So.
15: Yeah, you'd be totally the belle of the ball.
14: I know. You'd be so popular, Greg.
18: Yeah, you'd be like a king.
15: They'd
18: you
15: be
18: like
15: buying you moon pies.
14: All right, exactly.
17: Can you kill yourself by running into a wall?
14: More Woody Show next. Hang on.
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17: Rip, nice. 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
1: Yep.
0: Phone's open, 877-44-WOODY. You can send us a text this morning if you like, over to 22987. We'll take you any way we can get you, you know what I'm saying?
2: Yeah.
1: Pretty much.
0: All right, so Gina has a question. She bought something at the grocery store, and what happened? Kind of walk us through how we got to the place where you had to make a decision.
2: Okay, so I'm at the at a grocery store that Greg says I have to be a Rockefeller to go to.
1: I know.
2: Sometimes I like the finer things. And I like their hot bar. And I went and I saw a bag of like those Mandarin oranges. And I love those.
0: Like Sandies, cuties.
2: Those, yeah. Cuties. Yeah. Yeah. Yeah. Like little clementines, whatever. And I started eating them. And I'm like, these are, what am I missing? They were like dry and they kind of pulled away from the peel like really quickly. And I was like, something's wrong.
0: They're supposed to be easily peeled.
2: Right. These were too easy. Like they weren't even connected anymore. And I opened it and they're all like shriveled up inside.
3: Mm-hmm.
2: And I was like, oh no.
1: Like so a bad batch.
2: Yeah. So they've just been sitting for God knows how long. Maybe that's why they're on sale, you know, at $1,000 instead of $2,000. Mm-hmm. But I have never brought food back to a grocery store if they were like bad. Would you guys ever do that?
0: Hell no.
3: I've done it.
2: You have?
3: I did it because I was so mad.
0: That
3: because,
0: I believe.
3: Like you said, though, like it's not cheap. I got a big thing of strawberries. It was not cheap. As soon as I got home and opened it, they were moldy inside. Like, I was like, am I really going to bring these back? But then I really did want strawberries. So I really was going to have to go back to the store to get them anyways.
2: Yeah.
3: So I returned them.
2: And what do you say? Who do you ask for? What do you do?
3: I just walked up and I it was like someone, you know, at the desk kind of thing, not at the register. And I said, hey, I just bought these. I have the receipt. They're moldy inside. I'm just going to grab another one. Are we cool? And they were like, yeah, that's fine. Cool.
0: I mean, I've done it before where I buy something at the grocery store and I'm like, oh, open it up, take a bite of whatever. It's not what I think. It goes right in the garbage.
2: Yeah.
0: I'm not wasting the time to take it back.
2: Yeah.
0: I bought a little outdoor refrigerator and I accidentally ordered the wrong size.
2: Uh-huh.
0: And so it showed up at the house and it sat in my house for months because I didn't even want to bother with the hassle of returning it.
4: Yeah. Right.
0: So I'm like,
4: mail?
0: Forget it. So I gave it away.
2: Yeah.
4: That's why I keep brick and mortar in business because I don't want to deal with
0: the hassle.
4: Mail return.
0: Most
2: of the time I'll go to those Facebook like giveaway groups and be like, this is easier to give away than return.
1: I returned one thing one time at the grocery store because I accidentally bought non-alcoholic beer.
2: Oh, God.
1: Which I would never do.
2: How could you?
1: So I went to return it and I said, hey, I bought this by accident. Oh, you can't return alcohol. And I said, great. It's non-alcoholic.
4: Yeah.

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1: This is The Woody Show.
2: You know, we were just talking about that Subway Take account and played the clip. Mm-hmm. The woman was saying that, you know, dudes just being
3: very
2: so
3: feminine,
2: so soft and sissy is causing a lot of women
4: to
2: become lesbians.
3: It's creating a lesbian explosion.
2: I mean, that was her take. She was asked for her take. No one's saying that, you know, right or wrong, whatever. Right. It's just up for a piece of conversation. It's what we do around here. We have a conversation. Getting softer, man. I mean, that's a low T thing, right?
4: Yeah.
2: Who's talking about... Did you see something about...
4: Yes.
2: You can do like a test?
4: Yes, you can send away like either with dried urine or blood or spit and see what your testosterone is.
2: And you can go like a doctor and get it tested. I didn't realize they have like a home test.
4: Yeah. I want us all to do it.
2: Yeah.
4: Yeah, just see what our T-scores are.
2: I thought for sure that mine was going to be low.
4: Yeah.
2: Because we've been making all these like, you know,
4: on account of the cry.
2: Joke, not jokes about low T Woody.
4: Uh-huh. Mm-hmm.
2: And
5: jokes.
2: Which is possible. Yeah. I've definitely been softer and more, I don't know,
3: more
2: empathetic, compassionate for a lot of different things. I know. And by the way, it's a thing because when you talk about listeners and, you know, the show and everything else. All right, so when I'm my old self, when I have those moments, people go, oh, man, Woody, he's this, that, or the other thing, right? But then when I have a low T moment, or there's the other side of the coin.
3: I'm here for it.
2: People hate it.
4: Oh, you can't win.
2: Yeah, dude, it comes into like the research, like, what's going on with Woody? Why is he such a pussy now? Yeah, they do. The company has research on everything. Right?
3: We were at that video.
2: Jeff and I were just in a meeting where they're going over like all the stuff that they're gonna like ask about and the screeners for different things. Mm-hmm. I mean, dude, it's so funny. Like, this is a real job.
4: That's hilarious.
2: Like, we're really asking people about, you know, guess who's gas. and then the different people and the different personalities and you know what they expect. So I'm very much in a no-win situation when it comes to that, because if it's the old style,
4: you're an ass.
2: But then you changed up the majority of the people who, like, this is what they signed up for. You know, they like that aspect of the I don't know, the vibe of whatever the kind of conversation that we have on this show, where maybe others wouldn't. I don't know. Like, it lets them down, and they feel like they're not getting what they come here for. So it's very much a no-win thing.
6: I don't really tell the difference.
2: Really?
6: Yeah.
3: I mean, if you look at the evolution,
2: my wife
3: over
2: does.
3: 20 years, I see a difference.
2: Oh, big time.
5: 1,000%.
3: Yeah.
2: Yeah,
3: absolutely.
2: Big time.
6: Examples.
2: Even Seabass, who hasn't known me as long as you or Greg.
6: Yeah.
3: Look at Woody's base.
6: I feel like you got angrier.
2: What?
6: When I met
3: oh,
6: you.
3: Oh, really? Yeah. No, I'm seeing that slightly change. Like, the baseline was always, like, grouchy. Grumpy.
6: Yeah.
3: Like, angry almost.
6: Mm-hmm.
3: But that's kind of morphed over the past, I would say, 3 years?
2: 3 to 5.
3: I'll put it at 3, where it's just less of the anger, more of the silliness.
2: Yeah.
3: You know, which I love.
2: Yeah, like I still have an intensity with the job. So if we're in the moment on something that involves the job or whatever, yes, I still have that same level of intensity.
3: Mm-hmm.
2: But when I'm like, you know, I'm picking more battles these days. You know what I mean?
3: Totally.
6: Yeah, that I can agree with.
2: Yeah, I'm picking more battles. I'm letting more things go. And my wife goes, wow, the old you, like, what happened to that guy? And
4: so she wants that guy,
2: yes,
4: too.
2: Yes.
7: It doesn't sound or look appealing at all.
4: Yeah.
7: Oh my God, you should totally do it, Gloria. It's not for everybody. The Woody Show will be right back.
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1: Yeah.
0: Woody, Greg, hey. Menace, Gina yeah. Grad,
2: hey.
0: Seabass, Sammy,
2: hello.
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3: Yeah. Yeah.
0: A former police officer got busted after he faked over 100 hours of work. All he did was hold the Z key on his laptop down.
2: Oh my God.
0: Just the letter Z on repeat to trick the remote work system into thinking that he was actually working.
3: Oh, wow.
0: What he didn't know is the department does these keystroke audits.
2: Oh, I've heard about that.
0: Yeah, that's what brought him down. They confronted him about it. He broke out the Menace excuse generator, said it helped him see the screen so he could respond quickly to messages, whatever the hell that means.
2: Oh, okay.
0: It didn't go for that. Then he claimed mental health struggles.
2: Okay.
0: But apparently never mentioned any of that to his boss ever. So he was given the quit or be fired option.
2: Oh, okay.
0: And he opted to quit.
3: Okay.
0: He's also been banned from ever working in law enforcement ever again.
3: Oh,
0: so,
3: man.
0: Dude, working hard to not work.
1: Yeah, people do that.
0: Yeah. Need an excuse to be lazy? A new study found that working too many hours literally breaks your brain.
2: Oh, no.
1: Weird.
0: Researchers scanned the brains of a bunch of people who they split into two categories. Overworked, so people 52 hours a week or more. And not overwork, so just your normal 40 hours.
1: Uh-huh.
0: They found that overworking causes significant change in the parts of the brain and messes with your decision-making skills. It can also cause you to get emotional or fly off the handle a lot. Could affect your memory, Greg, or your attention span. They didn't look at the long-term effects, but suspect that being overworked for years on end, isn't that great for your mental health? It's like, what? And they also note, especially if you work through weekends and you never take a vacation.
1: Oh, really?
0: You're kidding.
2: You don't say.
3: Don't believe
0: Shocking.
3: It.
1: That is nuts.
0: And finally, since we're talking about work stuff, how do you feel about sex at the office? Are you craving it?
2: Oh.
3: Always.
2: Yeah, baby.
0: Some normal by the numbers. 47% of Gen Zers say they are having more sex while working remotely due to more flexible schedules. But when it comes to things they like to see added to the office environment.

0: 38% said they'd like to have private spaces for hookups and solo play, quote unquote, during the workday. So they could, quote, take a break alone or with a coworker.
1: Oh, my really? God.
0: That's what's going to get them back to the office.
2: Yes. Yeah. Okay. No sick days here.
0: Some people want to bring a pet to work. And
1: yeah.
0: Some people like a ping pong table or something.
3: I want to have a sex room.
1: I need Schwan.
0: People watching Grey's Anatomy, they have that on-call room.
1: Oh, yeah, right.
0: 31% of Gen Zers say that having to go into an office negatively impacts.

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1: All right, welcome back. Hey, so Gina's mom's going on a trip. And there's one concern.
2: A very specific concern.
1: Yeah.
3: Is it a trip for fun? Or
2: yes.
3: For,
1: yes.
2: A trip for fun.
1: Yes.
2: With her girlfriend.
1: Yep. Now she's going on a cruise.
3: Ooh,
2: she's pushing 80.
4: Sweet.
3: Okay.
1: With her girlfriends. Uh-huh. What might be a possible question or concern here?
4: The cruise line.
1: Ooh.
4: I'm guessing.
1: Menace.
2: Ding, yeah. Ding, ding.
1: Yeah.
3: That's it?
1: Yeah.
3: Oh, I was going to say, like, how many condoms should she bring?
1: Yeah, that could also be a thing, yeah.
5: Well, there's only one cruise line that's concerning, right?
2: That's exactly right. And that's the one they're going on.
1: Wait, which one is that, Seabass?
5: Hold on. It's not Four Seasons.
4: Okay.
2: It's not Viking River Cruise.
4: It can't be that bad. What's the destination?
1: What is the destination?
5: Okay.
2: I think it's like the Bahamas, Puerto Rico vibe.
4: Ooh.
5: No. You don't want these spring break three or 4 day weekend.
2: That's the plan. Oh, indoor room.
3: Oh, God.
2: Just really, they just want to do, they've gone on so many goddamn cruises, and this time they're like, eh, we don't need to go, you know, big. I'm like, well, you don't have to go, you know, stowaway.
3: Right.
2: So they're okay, there is a website that my mom hit me to called cheapcruises.com. And I was like, there is no way that's real. But I looked, and she's like, oh, yeah, we can do a cruise for, like, you know, $250. And I was like, damn, $250 a night is pretty good. She goes, no. $250 for the whole thing.
5: There's plenty of there are cruise lines where it's less than a hotel room.
2: Yeah.
1: Get Holy what you pay crap. For comes to mind.
5: Yes.
2: Yeah.
3: Like, I'm envisioning chicken nuggets and french fries.
2: But they love that. Well, they've had a good time on that cruise line before because you get all the ice cream you want, which is all they care about.
1: That's every cruise.
3: Yeah, I get that.
2: I know, but this one worries me.
1: Spend an extra $40. Right.
2: Here's the thing.
4: And you're going to Puerto Rico, dude?
2: Look at they haven't
4: turning up.
2: They haven't been on that cruise line in like 10 years. And I tried to tell her that like things have changed. But I also don't want to be an alarmist. Am I just being...
1: Well, here, like people said a lot about Spirit Airlines, rest in peace.
2: Yeah.
1: Over the years. And I personally flew them a number of times.
2: Delightful. Never had a problem.
1: Mm-hmm. Never had a problem with Spirit Airlines. So Carnival is a big cruise line. We hear a lot about Carnival, but they're also one of the biggest cruise lines.
5: And see a lot. Mm-hmm.
1: They have they have a lot of ships. There's a lot of different itineraries and whatever. How many things are we really, even if you watch Instagram and, you know, other social media.
2: World Star.
1: And you see some things, like, is it so prevalent that, you know, you're guaranteed to get the show? Because I went on Spirit going, all right, man, I could take this other airline, but...
3: You Spirit, want drama.
1: Spirit does go direct, and there's a good chance I might get a show, like a flight and a show.
2: Yeah.
1: Right? It's like going to Benihana. You get dinner and a show. Medieval times, dinner and a show.
2: Right.
1: I might get a flight and a show if I go do this, and I never did. All I got, on-time flights, friendly employees.
3: Brand new planes.
1: Yeah, and the planes that I was on were nice.
4: As a person that cruises a lot, there's another indicator that I do.
1: Okay.
4: You find out the name of the ship, and then you look it up and see when it was built.
1: Oh, yeah, that's right.
2: When it was last in the news.
1: Yeah.
4: Yeah, and then...
1: The older ships are where you're going to get more ratchety behavior.
4: Yeah.
1: That is true.
6: Why is that?
1: Because they end up getting like graduated down to the lesser itineraries, which are the cheaper...
5: Right.
1: Remember what was happening in Vegas during COVID? Right, like
2: they're giving them away.
1: You would never be able to stay at like a place like Cosmopolitan normally, but during that time, anybody and everybody could stay there, and it got to be so bad they ended up putting security guards outside the doors from the outside, from the strip side, the street side, to check to make sure you couldn't even walk into like the mall kind of area of it. You had to have a room key even to get in there.
5: Because the riffraff was in town.
1: The riffraff was in town, and it was...
5: I stayed at the Wynn the first weekend it was open and after coronavirus for like $30.
4: Oh, dude, jeez. I had a two-story suite at a hotel on New Year's for $180.
3: COVID was the best.
5: Now, see, Gina, to the original question, though, when you watch these Carnival Cruise Lines fights, and there's, you could watch them all day because there's plenty of videos.
2: And their soup's fun.
5: You'll notice that it isn't 80-year-old women typically involved in the fighting.
2: Correct.
5: It's, you know, two groups of younger folks who got some sort of beef, and the way to fight, handle that is
2: fists. Right. Yeah. You're right. But my mom is one of those people who's never met a stranger. Everybody's her best friend. She does, so somebody, she's going to be collateral damage. Somebody I'm scared.
1: Said, I'm a travel agent, and Carnival is getting much better.
2: Oh, okay. Well, because I'm trying to figure out if I should stop this or not.
1: Well, they have to because there's so much coverage.
2: Drama.
1: And they become the thing that people said about Spirit all the time. They become that brand.
5: Like 2 months ago, there was a knockdown, drag-out fight in the line to board Carnival.
1: Oh, yeah.
2: And, okay, so I just looked up the odds. There's 29 active Carnival
1: Can you
2: Carnival
1: bet on
2: cruises.
1: It on Kalshi?
2: That would be awesome. Yeah. Nice. There's about 4,000 passengers per ship. So, I mean, the odds of her, you know, getting swung on are pretty low, but it still makes me nervous.
6: Yeah. And it's a big ship. Like they said, the itineraries, I doubt the things that your mom is going to choose to go to is going to be the same events that these people
2: are on. No, she throws down.
5: Or the buffet, the events.
2: Yeah.
1: Or maybe your mom is one of those people who do it for the adventure, meaning there are people that go out of their way to find the crappiest, cheapest hotel just to see just what it's fun. All about. Uh-huh. Like, I found the worst rated one-star hotel in
2: those.
1: This city.
2: I like those Instagrams.
1: Have you,
2: those Instagrams,
1: have you seen the guy who's going to every Asian buffet
2: until he gets food poisoning? Moment review. Oh, I've been following him forever.
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2: $24. Get the F out of here.
7: $24 What does it do
1: for one bar of soap?
2: Does it paint my house?
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0: shave and his nut hair.
1: Don't tell a lady that her butt stinks.
0: That's good stuff. Well, Seabass made the pilgrimage once again to the gathering of these juggalos. Juggalos, they are fans of Insane Clown Posse, the clown rap group
1: that you're listening to right now.
0: Mm-hmm. Yep.
2: Enjoying
0: Insane Clown Posse. That's right. And enjoying. Yeah.
2: Yeah. So
0: that is a juggalo, but we're going to meet some juggalos that that Seabass found this year. Now, new location.
1: Yeah. Middle of nowhere, Missouri. And it was confirmed that they got kicked out of the place they were going to, which was a for real concert venue. It was an outdoor camping concert venue, but like had a stage, had infrastructure, but they kept on blowing up porta potties, mm-hmm. tagging tents. And so, at the end of the day, if you tack on the overhead charge of, you know, $30,000 for tents that are destroyed, porta potties that are destroyed, et cetera, et cetera. You got to move around. So they found this like nature's retreat, middle of Missouri. It's about 4 miles off the paved roads. So there's dust everywhere.
0: So how did you get there?
1: I took a car from St. Louis to there, which is about 3+ hours.
0: Okay. Jeez.
1: And that was the closest major city. Technically, mm-hmm. I guess technically Springfield, Missouri is like an hour and a half. But
0: then they dropped you off where?
1: So then it's a real nature's retreat that's designed for people to camp, sort of. And you drive off the road on this, like, you know, that hard packed gravel stuff.
3: Yeah.
1: For 4 hours. And you just find parking. They kind of got set in the grass. Hopefully, like, you don't get
3: wherever.
1: Stuck. Yeah. Well, they have designated areas, but you kind of got to see what you can find, essentially. And then you walk around. They brought some stages. It was very dark.
3: Is it fenced off? Is it a defined space?
0: Yeah, I mean, it's fenced off by nature.
1: Right. Mm-hmm. This was so far out of the way.
0: A bunch of nothingness.
1: Yeah. Right. You could have, because it was attached to a creek, because this is south of Lake of the Ozarks, you could have floated onto the property if you wanted to.
0: Just float it.
1: Mm-hmm. Yeah. from upstream.
3: Float on in.
1: Yeah. It was very dark. Like, they didn't have, like, the generics, like, big lights you would have at any kind of even outdoor concert area. So, yeah, and it was very hilly. Like, your life is in your own hands. Mm-hmm. When you go there. And it doesn't help that you guys make fun of the juggalos. Because when I showed up on site, in the first hour, I had not one but two people come up to me and say they saw our video from last year.
4: Oh really?
1: And they accused me of making fun of juggalos.
4: Oh, weak.
1: And that's a bad place to be in when you got nowhere to go and no one to protect you and 10,000 juggalos who might not like you. Thankfully.
5: Oh, you didn't go with the crew or anything?
1: Thankfully, I'm out in these streets and I can handle myself.
5: Uh-huh.
1: And I had to point out very, very specifically that I love juggalos. These jerks might not.
4: Okay.
0: Oh, is that what it is?
5: Yeah.
1: But I am a fan of you. I love talking to you. And I love letting you speak for yourselves. Mm-hmm. Now, these jerks on the Woody Show, I cannot A-holes. Be held accountable for them.
5: Guilty by association.
1: Exactly.
0: Uh-huh.
1: So, right. But as you can tell, I survived and made it back.
0: Yeah. So what you're doing by bringing this to people like us
1: is raising awareness.
5: Yep.
0: And celebrating.
1: I know that you guys might hate on it, but there might be people listening who are like, you know what? I like that. That seems like fun. Don't get confused, juggalos. I am your friend.
0: Oh, yeah. Someone says, what do you love, Cypress Hill and Beastie Boys? How is ICP not in his wheelhouse? Wow, that's a really terrible...
1: I mean, you can play another song. You can play Hocus Pocus.
0: All right, this is ICP, Hocus

0: sonically.
1: Yeah.
0: Sonically, sure. What are they talking about? Number one,
2: soft drinks and fat chicks.
0: Okay. Mm-hmm. Awesome. Number two, the whole like clown makeup, and then you got a bunch of like, you know, grown ass men running around thinking that they're actual like you know,
2: murderous clowns.
0: Murderous with their hatchet man tattoos and everything else. I mean, that's the silly part.
3: Okay. Right. That's the fun part.
2: Cypress Hill likes weed.
0: Yeah.
1: Okay. Seabass, you're a major fan. What's your favorite song? Can you quote some lyrics from it?
2: Well, I love Juggalo. I love Juggalo Island, actually, Menace. It's about what would happen. It was the gathering of juggalos. If you put all the juggalos on an island, what would they do together?
0: Sounds like a good idea.

0: dress dirty heads ish.
1: took a break from his slaughtering. Yeah. Normally he's out murdering people, but now he's just having food, chilling on Juggalo Island.
0: Okay,
1: so, there you go.
0: All right,
2: it's like cake by the ocean, you know.
3: Right. It evokes like sunsets, and beach life.
1: Thank you. Yeah.
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1: Hey.
0: It's Woody. It's Greg. It's Manus. It's Gina Grad.
2: Yo.
0: 877-44-WOODY. Text us over to 22987. And you can file this under, that's what we've been saying.
3: All right, sweet.
0: Well, at least myself, Greg, and Seabass, we've been making this point.
3: All right.
0: About how people don't really care about any of this stuff.
1: Ah.
0: This guy named Jason Lamar, he popped up in my social media feed, and he is making the point. Like, people like to talk about stuff, but they don't like to be about stuff.
1: Oh, true. Right.
0: And here's a little bit about what Jason posted.
4: What happened to burning Teslas and protesting ICE? What happened to Iran, Ukraine, No King's Day, and Pray for L.A.? What about the salaries of the WNBA teams and the Nazi jeans? You were all outraged by these things. Until the algorithm changed. It would seem as soon as they cycled out of the news, they cycled out of your mind. Because in reality, you don't care any more about this so-called social justice than you do 100 men fighting a gorilla or undesirable bitches picking bears. You only pretend to stand for causes because they're trending topics. All this performative activism has become a hobby to help losers forget that they're losers. Like fantasy football. But shouting Black Lives Matter won't change the fact that you're life doesn't. If you truly wanted to make a difference, you would focus on becoming the best version of yourself. But I get it. That requires hard work, and there's no hashtags for that.
0: Yeah.
2: Oh, wow. Dude.
0: You just want the easy credit.
3: Yeah, they call them activist chasers.
0: Yeah, that's like what we've been saying.
1: Yeah,
0: right?
1: Very well stated.
3: Uh-huh.
0: Yeah. Like, remember all those things? Like, I can't remember half of them.
1: The issue of the day.
0: Oh, is it something? Coney 2012?
1: Coney.
2: Yeah, that was like right. 10 years ago.
3: Cones.
0: I don't remember what the hell that was about.
1: Right.
3: I think it was about some dude.
0: Yeah. And then, whatever the thing of the moment is.
1: Totally.
0: Yeah. Yeah.
1: What was that country that they wanted to, the Chinese was taken
3: Tibet.
1: Over? Tibet. Free Tibet. What happened to that?
0: Mm-hmm. 877-44-WOODY. What's your favorite cause?
1: Of the week.
3: Yeah.
0: Text us over to 22987. Yeah, you can wear them all over your clothes like these.

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1: Strong enough for a man, made for a woman.
2: Menace.
1: Menace has been a supporter of using women's deodorant. As long as I've known him, he uses women's deodorant.
3: Why?
4: It feels better on my skin.
1: You see?
4: Yeah, like men's deodorant is like sticky.
0: The Woody Show.
1: All right, well, let's meet some of these individuals that Seabass met at the 2026 Gathering of the Juggalos there in Missouri. Now, you didn't camp there. You were staying off-site.
5: Right, because I have camped before, and it is just chaos. It's noise. Personally, I'd be afraid that, again, like, someone didn't like me, followed me back to my car, and bust out the windows, took all my stuff. That'd be a very real threat of mine.
1: Your car was fine when you left it there to go cover things.
5: Yeah, because I parked in the parking area. Although, but many people were getting towed because it wasn't big enough for everybody.
6: And, I do hope you got the insurance though.
5: Yeah, right. I saw that would be a must in that situation.
1: Yeah.
5: I saw several people walking that 4 mile dirt road back to the highway.
2: Oh God!
5: It's not like you. And I sent you guys a text earlier about a couple that got left there, and they like the person they were going to go back with left them. They lived in Washington State. And you're
1: at least it's close.
5: You're an hour and a half from the closest Greyhound station. So what are you doing?
2: Yeah.
5: There's no Ubers in that area. Yeah. Anyway, so
1: all right. So who's this first person?
5: This lady, she was part of the Miss Juggalette pageant. Her name is X Unique 13. That's her OnlyFans and Twitter handle. And when you go to the Miss Juggalette pageant, anybody can do it. If you're a lady, you have a talent. And X Unique's talent was she made a sandwich on stage. She's going to tell us about that.
7: I made a sandwich with my ass.
5: Walk us through the process for that.
7: So I made my own jelly by sticking grapes in my ass. And I had peanut butter on my ass cheeks, which I like spread with the bread. And I sat on it and I squeezed that jelly from my lips.
1: What?
6: Okay.
5: And she's not... She's not like exaggerating. No. She did it in front of a couple hundred juggalos on a stage.
6: Classy.
5: Again, grapes.
2: And then did she eat it?
5: In a moment, I'll tell you about that, Greg.
2: Oh, okay.
5: So again, grapes up front, grape jelly up front,
6: mm-hmm.
5: peanut butter in the back, and then the bread was on the stage. And she kind of like deposited everything on the bread.
2: Rubbed all over it.
5: Yeah.
6: Deposited it.
1: That's a show.
6: Yeah, I
2: would watch that.
1: How much is a ticket for the gathering?
5: Like $300 for the weekend.
1: Oh, yeah,
5: that's 5
1: money.
5: Days.
1: That's money well spent. Yeah. I mean,
5: let's
1: go.
8: Now, has AI done like an analysis on the average lifespan of these people?
5: Of the juggalos?
1: Yeah.
5: I would say to answer that question, the median age for women's probably 28. Men's probably 40.
1: All right, so she made a sandwich with her ass.
5: And then right, she... again,
1: her own jelly, peanut butter on her ass cheeks.
5: Greg.
1: Spread it, smashed it, and then squirted the jelly from, you know.
5: Did she eat it?
2: I would think so.
5: Let's find out. Excuse me. A lot of weed smoke right here. Anyways, pardon me. So then you ate your sandwich.
7: I did.
5: And then you threw part of it in the crowd, too.
7: I hope someone ate it. It's a little tart.
5: What would be your recommendation or advice if they want to maybe participate in future years?
7: Talk to the girls. They'll boost you up. Also, like, if you tell all the hot bitches you're going to do something, you have to do it. Like, I was only going to put 3 grapes in my but, like, I talked to too many hot bitches, and so I put 5.
5: Yep. It's a very supportive crew.
6: They make each other better.
1: That's some dude's daughter.
2: Oh, God.
5: But that's the thing about the juggalo.
1: How scary.
5: There's plenty of bands and stuff, but you could become part of the show. Ladies, any one of you could go up there and do that or something similar.
1: Yeah, Juggalo's Got Talent.
8: You got this.
5: There are lots of those shows.
1: Yeah.
5: So another lady I saw, she was also a lot of butt stuff in the gathering.
6: You don't say.
5: She was. She had a lighted up musical instrument in her butt cheeks. Yeah, she called herself the Candy Ma'am.
9: I'm the Candy Ma'am. I'm here selling candy. Come get your bracelets, earrings. I twerk with a tambourine between my ass cheeks.
5: Is it in there between the, you got some like mesh stockings on?
9: I ripped a hole in my stockings on accident, and I kept saying I was going to shake my ass with a tambourine between my cheeks, so I decided to do it.
1: Oh, cool.
6: Okay.
1: Yeah. See, dreams do come true.
6: Yeah, yeah. Same thing.
5: I said it, and it happened.
1: She manifested it.
2: Yeah.
1: Wow. See, Morgan, you can do it.
8: Yeah.
2: That's her reality.
8: The obsession with the ass and the beehole is baffling.
5: It's very Freudian, the gathering. Yeah. Because guys and girls, everything's going somewhere near the butt somehow.
2: Have you met the band?
5: I don't think that I... You know, I tried to get him in studio when they were touring the area, but no, I have never met them in person.
2: Because behind the scenes, do you think that they buy the hype, or do you think they are laughing at these
6: people? Oh, they think these people are disgusting.
8: So,
6: they have to.
8: Randomly, I knew a couple that worked for them, but they only hire people that are not fans.
2: Okay. Yeah.
8: And they same said
2: with Dolly. I'm wondering if they're fans of their own creation.
6: But do they think this is, are they laughing with them or at them?
2: Or do you think they're sitting there thinking, oh my God, these suckers.
1: By not hiring fans, that tells me that they know that those people are crazy, undesirable,
5: not employable.
8: Yeah, and yeah, so exactly. They told me that in the office it was like very normal.
2: Normal.
1: Yeah. Yeah.
5: But I mean, they didn't start singing all these songs about death and clowns and whatever out of nowhere.
2: Yeah.
5: I decided it would appeal to them at some point in the 90s. Anyway, so I always ask if these people who are out there, like, what are some of the coolest things you've seen?
1: All right, this is a Candyman still?
3: Yes.
1: All right.
3: Besides your cool tambourine shaking, what's like the neatest thing you've seen at the gathering?
9: I've done some crazy shit. I drank beer and vodka and Jack Daniels off a chick's ass.
3: Oh, how'd that happen?
9: Well, I brought a jar of peanut butter, and I asked my boyfriend, I said, can I lick peanut butter off a hot chick's ass while we're here? And he said, yeah, but when I found the chick, I didn't have the peanut butter, so we resorted to alcohol.
1: Oh.
2: Make do.
6: I like the consensualness in their relationship. I lick peanut butter off?
2: He said, yeah.
1: What about that guy that you sent us the picture of? The guy was like covered in peanut butter.
5: Yeah, that guy was revolting. I don't know why he did what he did. He was fully covered in peanut butter. He had his hand in a jar of peanut butter. He like then stuck bread to his body.
1: Yeah, he called himself Peanut Butter Man.
6: You know, that's the name.
5: And then there's video of him later washing off in the creek.
6: But does he love ants and mosquitoes and flies?
5: I guess. I don't know if that was part of like a talent contest.
1: Imagine who had to ride the Greyhound next to him.
6: Oh
8: yeah,
1: just getting like a whiff of like peanut butter sandwich,
6: peanut butter and stank,
1: and body odor.
5: Yeah, it's strange because usually when I go to the gathering, I'll stop at the local Walmart and you'll see those are some juggalos that are here. But again, this is so in the middle of nowhere.
1: Yeah,
5: I don't know where these people were. I don't know how they got there.
2: And they legit bathed in the creek.
5: Oh, yeah, there's
2: God. All the
1: fish sounds like
2: are
1: you're
2: dead.
1: Judging.
2: Yeah. Oh, so sad.
1: Yeah. All right. We're gonna meet some more people.
5: Oh yeah.
1: From the Gathering of the Juggalos 2026, Seabass was on the scene. As you can hear, it was quite the scene.
5: Butt sandwiches.
1: Butt sandwiches.
5: Yeah, and front sandwiches.
1: Yeah.
2: Oh, yeah.
8: He was with fellow fans.
2: Front jelly.
1: All right, we'll wrap up our coverage of this year's event next year on The Woody Show. Hang on.
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You can text us right now, 22987. 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
1: We've been saying
2: this rules.
3: The boy doesn't want to have sex.
4: But yeah, here. You got to put your mouth on. No.
5: Okay, that is quite impressive. Quite impressive.
6: Look at that.
4: Oh, that's lovely.
3: I know.
1: What we've been saying.
3: I know.
0: The Woody Show.
4: Talk about an education. This person said,

0: Everything I know about Juggalos is thanks to Seabass.
1: Oh, that's great.
2: Because it's one thing to just hear about it.
0: Yeah,
2: to actually get from their mouths and get the actual experience and the sights and sounds and smells and tastes.
0: This other one says, I started a new job this year and I asked one of the guys about his Rick and Morty tattoo. He told me it's a hatchet man from ICP, but he has to get it covered up. So I asked if he's not a Juggalo anymore. Nope. That's a condition of his release from prison.
1: Oh my God, that's awesome.
3: Cover it up?
2: Well, that was the whole are they a gang thing.
0: Yeah, but I mean, I
2: would think you could like, I just listen to their music.
0: Yeah. Well, we were talking about these different people. The one chick that was making peanut butter sandwiches with her butt. Mm-hmm. And then Peanut Butter Man, who then Seabass said was, you know, he covered in peanut butter and sticking bread to himself.
3: Yeah. Heck.
0: And he was bathing in the river, which really, really upset Greg. What is it that depresses me? I say, what is it that upsets you so much about the idea of bathing in a river?
3: What about it?
2: Or a stream.
3: Doesn't upset me.
0: Well, no, I mean, it's not my preferred way to bathe, but like you seem truly revolted by the idea of it.
3: It's such a downfall of humanity. It's so sad. It makes me instantly depressed. Just the visual of it. And then I'm asking Seabass, do they legit bathe in the creek? Yeah, they do.
2: And
3: it's awful. It's not the same as in the summertime and it's hot out and you happen to go swimming that day. So maybe you skip your shower.
2: Right.
3: This is so vastly different. You're bathing in a creek because you smeared peanut butter on yourself. It's so weird.
2: That's not even all of it. So part of the reason some people had to bathe in the creek is because the limited shower facilities, like camp-style, festival-style showers, didn't work. I talked to one of the guys in operations there. He said, yeah, the female showers are closed because someone poured kitty litter down the drain.
3: Oh, good. Why did they have to ruin it?
2: And that's the limited showers!
3: Oh, God.
2: I told you, the first year I went in, like, 2012, I walked into, like a campsite-style, block shower thing.
0: Yeah.
2: Every square inch of that wall had human feces on it.
1: Oh, my God.
3: Animals.
2: Which is why they have to move, because they get kicked out of these places.
3: And then you bathe in a creek.
0: All right, who else did you meet here at the Gathering of the Juggalos?
2: These are some Gen 2 Juggalos. They're ICP's been around for over 30 years now, so there are plenty of kids out there.
0: Yeah.
2: This is and these two, Henry and Aurelia, they are boyfriend and girlfriend.
0: Yeah, they're 19. Their parents are 29.
4: My parents have been Juggalos ever since they were little kids. Like, my dad would listen to ICP since he was, like, 13. And they grew me up listening to their music.
0: Nice.
4: And so I've pretty much been running with the hatchet my whole life.
5: There have been weddings at the Gathering. Would you guys be up to a Gathering wedding someday in the future?
6: Maybe in the future, yeah. Definitely.
5: What would be your ring at the Gathering?
6: Something blue, like a blue jewel of some sort, because my favorite color is blue.
4: And it's the same color as her eyes, so.
5: Aww. You got me there. I don't look at girls in the face typically, so good for you.
6: Oh my God.
3: Wait, 19, you said?
2: I mean, ish. Yeah.
3: Sounds like 80.
2: Oh, the guy?
3: Yeah.
1: Well, his parents did grow him up on the Juggalo.
3: They did.
0: That's again, so what nice. A bummer that somebody's, some dude's daughter right there.
1: Yeah. Yeah. She's with the
0: boyfriend at the Gathering of the Juggalos. I bet your dad doesn't even know.
1: No, dad loves it. He's a Juggalo.
2: Her
0: dad.
2: No, no.
1: Yes.
2: Both are Gen 2 Juggalos.
0: Both of them.
1: Whoa.
0: Yeah.
1: Wow. See, that's why it's so sweet. Heaven. Yeah.
2: That's why it's so sweet. Exactly. She was married at the
3: Gathering.
0: Okay.
2: Yeah. These two got their super early. Again, you can get there probably, this goes through Saturday night into Sunday morning. Sometimes you can get there like Tuesday or Wednesday. Well, because this is such a small, out of the way, like campground area, and there's literally to get in, there's a one lane bridge that has no guardrails. Like if your tire goes off, you're in the creek. So that's a choke point. It's hard to get all those vehicles in, even if you're sleeping in your car. And so Henry and Aurelia had to be with their parents in the parking lot for about a day and a half. And they were searching vehicles while they were there.
4: The people comes up to our car and like, so we're going to go through our stuff real quick. We're not really too interested on anything too illegal or whatnot. It's a Gathering of the Juggalos. He was searching for an octopus, a dead octopus or squid, because last year somebody threw one up on the stage and hit somebody. And so like,
5: there's a naked man right there.
4: Yeah, we got a naked guy right over here. Hey, whoop, whoop!
0: Whoop, whoop.
2: Hey,
0: whoop, whoop.
2: Oh, hey. So that's, he's true. They were searching cars. I saw some videos. So a lot of nitrous got confiscated.
3: Does ICP themselves just kind of swoop in at the last second, do their set, and then or do they kind of hang out?
2: Actually, Greg, this is why you want to go to the Gathering, because they typically do a headlining set on Saturday, but also on Thursday, and it's a totally different show.
1: Oh.
2: And they do a meet and greet for VIPs. That's like $150. You get a little photo with them.
1: Wow.
2: And they'll Chuggy Two Dope does like a free hot dog grilling thing one day just to give out to the poor lows.
3: Yeah.
2: Or the struggle-os, as they say.
3: They're so accessible.
0: And, well, family does look after each other.
2: And they do a seminar each year, or they did a seminar each year where they talk about the year upcoming and juggalo-ness. But unfortunately, people use the seminar to gather and have the trash fight with the dead squid, dead octopuses. And they, this year, for the first time ever, they canceled the seminar because they couldn't control the trash fight.
1: Aww.

0: thanks to you guys, but luckily, Juggalos know that I'm pure of heart.
1: Right.
2: Yeah. True. I mean, true ally.
3: He's a true investigative reporter. Okay. There he is. Gathering in Juggalos, recap from the latest outing. All right. We're going to take a quick break.
2: And a shower.
3: And in the river. More Woody Show's next. Hang on.
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4: Yeah.
3: Greg Gorey, parting words of wisdom, please.
5: Yeah, carrots and celery are the perfect snack if you're hungry and you want to stay that way.
3: It's so filling. Yeah.
5: So satisfying.
4: I love being delicious. A rabbit.
6: Just have a carrot.
3: You can eat one small bag of chips and it's X number of calories, and to get that same number of calories, you'd have to eat 50 pounds of broccoli. I'm
4: Yeah. Those are my options. Okay.
7: And I want that?
3: Yeah. Yeah, right. You trying to sell me something here?
5: Yeah, my horse?
3: Yeah. All right. Thank you very much, Greg Gorey.
5: Yeah, what?
3: Thank you so much for giving The Woody Show some of your valuable time this morning. You know, we love and appreciate you for that. The rest of you guys can suck it. Catch you back here on Thursday. Have a great day. SMD double M.
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1059, the X, Pittsburgh's Rock and Alternative, your Wednesday morning wood. Alice in Chains, their Unplugged 30th Anniversary reissue out on the 25th of next month. Pick of the litter, this band out of Georgia, almost every show on their upcoming tour is sold out. Their new album's called Proceed with Caution. It'll be out October 2nd. This on it, it's Paradox. I kind of like that. Your pick of the litter on the X.

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The Hayley Williams Show, soon to tour closest to September 19th in Clarkson, Michigan, and the 23rd in Cincinnati, Ohio. Road trip all the way if you want to see her. Or you can just hear her fronting Paramore now on The X.

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Sublime 105.9, The X. Foo Fighters just played the Hollywood Bowl with the Los Angeles Philharmonic Orchestra, and next they'll do a one-off playing the Dome in St. Louis September 8th, opening for Dave Grohl's heroes, AC/DC. He calls it a dream come true, and that should certainly clear out his orchestral passages.

0: 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It is Kimba. In my next life, I will be Steven Tyler's harmonica.
1: Oh, gross.
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And while we're opening up with our feelings, it's Papa Roach, Scars on The X.

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Dirty Heads off their Seven Seas album, One of Those Days. This band will be part of the Louder Than Life Festival happening in September, Louisville, Kentucky. 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

105.9 The X, Pittsburgh's rock and alternative. It is me, Kimba, still processing the heartbreaking news of Dolly Parton's passing. My mom loved country, so I grew up hearing her, seeing her in, on shows and in movies, her imagination library in its 31st year. Over 3 million kids get books each month. And then there's her music, her integrity to keep her publishing rights. I'm looking at you, Elvis. All her collaborations with countless artists across genres and her support of those artists. And she did it all with grace, professionalism, a wicked sense of humor. And if you still think she doesn't rock, she covered the most fitting Led Zeppelin song.

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105.9 The X, Pittsburgh's rock and alternative Evanescence from Sanctuary. Who will you follow? The Woody Show. Should you want a pair of tickets to see the Freaks on Parade tour hitting the pavilion at Star Lake Saturday night, Rob Zombie, Marilyn Manson, The Who, Orgy. 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
2: I'm so stoked. 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
1: Yeah. 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

105.9 The X, Pittsburgh's rock and alternative. Sublime, title track from their new record, Until the Sun Explodes, celebrating the 30th anniversary of their self-titled album, which just was honored with diamond status, over 10 million units. And these guys celebrating the 20th anniversary of A Beautiful Lie with reissues. This would be track number 3. It's 30 Seconds to Mars on The X.

0: 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Kimba, if you missed the previous two chances to score a trip out to Vegas for the iHeartRadio Music Festival, you'll have another $1,000 spending money on top of everything you get. 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

0: Yesterday, we got word that Dolly Parton had passed away. Today, we lost Tim Curry. He of Rocky Horror Picture Show fame, Clue, Spamalot, and much, much more. And I can't help but think of his character, Dr. Frankenfurter, from the Rocky Horror Picture Show, when I flash back to last night's Pirates game. It's not easy having a good time. Even smiling makes my face ache. Yeah, that's how I felt watching the Pirates beat the Padres yesterday. What a memorable, exhilarating, invigorating win, if it had happened in the throes of a playoff chase. Instead, it happened under the cloud of a game that's already in the Pirates' all-too-typical mid-August vacuum, and it got me thinking about the Pirates on so many levels. They beat the Padres after six innings of shutout baseball from Paul Skeens on a ninth-inning homer against the indestructible Mason Miller, with O'Neill Cruz hitting a line shot to right field. The first guy to homer off of Miller for over a year, and then their blossoming closer, Mason Montgomery, comes in and out Mason's Mason, without even the help of Mason Rudolph, no less. So what if that win had brought the Pirates to within two games instead of six and a half? What if that win brought the Pirates to fourth place in the wild card standings, one out, instead of being in seventh with four teams to pass? What if Cruz had started against Blake Snell on Sunday? What if Skeens had figured out his delivery issues just after the 4th of July instead of just before Labor Day? But hey, as Dr. Furter said, that's a rather tender subject. I'm Tim Benz in for Mark Madden today. Let's bring in Tommy Baseball right now. Tom, did you have the same sensation watching the Bucco game last night?
1: I was a little bit surprised to see Paul Skeens deliver a decent performance. I don't know if I had that same sensation as you just described, because I feel like we've had these moments throughout the year, right? We had the Reynolds moment against the Twins. We had the back-to-back homers. I don't know if they were back-to-back, but the ninth inning homers against the Tigers just recently. Like, we've had these dramatic, oh, what a fun night at the ballpark moments with this team. But by the time, now that we're getting to September, Tim, I know it's not leading to anything, because it never has at any other point this year.
0: Because they can't string together more than three wins.
1: No.
0: Two wins since the All-Star break.
1: Four is the high water mark, I think, for this team.
0: Five, actually.
1: That's not a team that makes the playoffs. Teams that make the playoffs go on 7, 8, even 9 game winning streaks throughout a season.
0: It did slap me in the face, though, in a lot of ways last night, thinking about what could have been. And it did underscore some of the missteps that they've had and why they're in the predicament that they're in. And I think this is just Pirates PTSD after, you know, following this team my whole life and being embittered and imprisoned by memories of yore when things have come off the rails. But, like, the one that really got to me last night was Skeens, honestly. And I was actually waiting to see if today would be an intentional off day for Cruz before I really lost my mind, to see if they already had that penciled in. But they are facing a righty, so put him in there. But the Skeens thing, like, he was talking about his delivery after and how he had made some adjustments there. And we had heard throughout the season that you can't make major changes and adjustments to your delivery in season. That's an out-of-season thing. You can't tinker that much during the season. Well, did he need to see Dan Plesac on the Major League Baseball Network at age 50, whatever he is, show exactly what he's doing wrong and how easy it is to fix? Did he need 13 tweets from Curt Schilling before he was willing to listen to anybody? I'm sure somewhere along the way, someone had said to Paul Skeens, hey, your delivery's wonky. And did he just not believe it until he hit rock bottom? Because that was way too low before he got it back to the middle. Did he just stumble onto it? Did he find it by accident?
1: Would you put it past the Pirates that no one told him that in the organization until Plesac got up there on the MLB Network stage and told it to the entire world and, like, had the visuals to break it down?
0: I mean, like, they're so scared of Skeens that they wouldn't even approach it?
1: I mean, they've handled him with kid gloves every step of the way so far. They literally fired a successful pitching coach for him last year.
0: Well, wasn't it Plesac who said the way that you fix this for a young pitcher is you put guardrails straight down the line of the pitcher's mound and make sure you have to stay within, like, basically in the gutters for little kids to go bowling.
1: Yeah.
0: Basically, you put those up there.
1: The bumpers, right.
0: Yeah, the bumpers, and you've got to stay within the bumpers, except you do it with, like, a so you don't trip and fall and hurt yourself, but like, you know, with a rope. Isn't that what he was saying?
1: I think so, yes.
0: You take two pieces of string and you take it
1: straight in there, yeah.
0: So you have to stay within a tunnel for your delivery.
1: Almost like you're fixing a golf swing, right? Like where you just like lock yourself in with a couple of sticks or something to make sure you can't get off of your path.
0: Did Slowpoke, the pitching coach, have to see the replay on Twitter before he said, oh, that's a good idea?
1: It's like drinking a cup of coffee in the clubhouse. Damn it, please, Sack. Why didn't I see that?
0: You know what I'm saying, right? Like, if this is something that could have been fixed, then why didn't he fix it? Why did nobody tell him to fix it? How come nobody had the wherewithal to do it?
1: Jokes aside of the Pirates organization being incompetent, and let's say that they were trying to get his ear, it would have to come down to arrogance on Paul Skeens' part, right? And just saying, no, my delivery's fine. I wanted to make these adjustments in the offseason because I'm going to get a little bit more out of this. And then I guess he had his rock bottom moment in his most recent start before this last one where he was like, I guess I do need to tweak things or go back to what I was doing.
0: Yeah, it took me out after 65 pitches, and I felt like that was right. That's got to be an awakening there.
1: Yes.
0: It seemed to be for everybody outside of Pittsburgh. The national media members, you know, ex-players like we're talking about, the networks, all that sort of thing, everybody outside of Pittsburgh jumped on with that. Now, those of us who've been watching every one of his starts, we've all had our theories. We've all had our say in it. But you know, one thing that I do think is a little bit crumpled up and tossed to the side, if we're doing the Clue game again like Tim Curry here, not to go Colonel Mustard with a candlestick in the library, but you know, one thing we can maybe throw on the discard pile is this. Maybe this wasn't just about fatigue or injury, because what, he's not tired anymore? He was tired in his last start, but he's not now, and now he's back up to 99 on occasion.
1: That's what he's supposed to be. He's throwing the sinker. 99 with some movement yesterday. It looked like Paul Skeens again. Didn't hit triple digits, but okay, we'll take baby steps. We'll get there again eventually, maybe. But I agree with you. It can't be fatigue. It can't be anything like that. It must come down to stubbornness and just that he didn't think that there was anything wrong with the delivery. Now, we have to see if he does it again next time out and if he continues to look like this as he's made these adjustments.
0: Yeah, we got to see, like, if they're going to take two or three in a row against the Cardinals.
1: It's just
0: too.
1: One sample size here of Paul Skeens seeming to right his own ship, but I guess I can't find myself coming back to any conclusion other than he was just stubborn, he was arrogant, he didn't want to change. He didn't want to admit there was a problem until just now, most recently.
0: And if people want to have us dwell more on the positives, that's easy to do. Just sweep San Diego today and then sweep the Cardinals, and then we can talk. Now you're
1: back at 500.
0: Hit a body blow to two teams in front of you on back-to-back series, and you've got some later series coming up, so then we can have the discussion. I just refuse to pump myself up with false optimism just because I think that's the duty these days of the local talk show host, is to tell you what you want to hear as opposed to what the reality is.
1: And the reality with this Pirates team has just been, you know, hitting you in the face ever since the All-Star break. They're just not going to do it. They're not going to make this push for the playoffs. It's amazing that there is this still sense of optimism I see being created. I think we talked on Monday, Tim, when you were in, like, I had thought that that might go away after getting swept by the Dodgers, and it seemed like it was. Like, finally, the fan base was waving the white flag and saying, yeah, it ain't happening this year. No miracle push is happening. But if they sweep the Padres today, I think that gets ratcheted right back up. I think they're all steam ahead towards St. Louis. We're going to sweep them. 500's in our grasp. We're back in this thing.
0: A little bit later on in the show, we're going to talk to Paul Zeiss and Mike DeCourcy in the 4 o'clock hour. In the 5 o'clock hour, former Pittsburgh Penguins legend going into the Penguins Hall of Fame, Larry Murphy, defenseman, will join us. How was Stalzy yesterday?
1: Unbelievable. One of my favorite interviews since working with Mark on the show. So cool. And I got to say hi to him when I called him.
0: Oh, boy.
1: Great. So great.
0: You're blushing over there.
1: I think I called myself Tim. I was so flustered. Hey, it's Tim. I'm Tom.
0: So what was the best part about the interview?
1: That's a good question. I don't know. It's tough for me to pinpoint one spot. I like when Mark put him on the spot about the retirement thing. I think the kind of, and this is kind of sappy, but it really got over, how important it was to the entire Stahl family. You know what I mean? And like him painting that picture of how cool it was to have everybody on the ice for him to win that, and just how much it meant for that really incredible hockey family. I mean, you've got three brothers in the NHL. Two of them have won cups. One have won two cups now. I also thought it was funny when Mark asked him if you've rubbed it into Eric's face or not, that you have two and he has one. Stahl said, I think he can count. So,
0: did you see the amount of people? I don't know if you saw it on social media or not. Maybe some of these were just, they've all kind of connected together in my head. But some emails I got that were just in my inbox and not publicly shared. They will be tomorrow for you, Mad Bro, though, at Trib Live. people pushing back against my column that Matt Murray should be a Penguins Hall of Famer.
1: So bizarre. He is.
0: Did Mark talk about that at all by any chance?
1: He didn't bring it up on his show. No, he talked about it on his podcast. Right?
0: Yeah, we talked about it on the podcast and Unfiltered.
1: He's the quintessential team Hall of Fame player. He's not going to make it to the NHL Hall of Fame.
0: You know who's pushing back on this? I'm pretty sure if I went back through all their tweets or I even looked closer at their bios, I feel like everybody who's tweeting at me is somebody who's such a Flurry fanatic. Like their bios are at FlurryFan2969. You know,
1: picture of Mark as their profile picture, yeah. Like the mask up.
0: Or a picture of themselves with a Marc-Andre Fleury tattoo on their person somewhere. In their nether regions that I don't want to talk about.
1: Number 29 with all the team logos that he's played for underneath them on their biceps.
0: Like a comedy tragedy mask of Fleury faces. Comedy happy when he's with a Penguin, sad when he's with the Blackhawks or the Wild.
1: Like the psyche of fans never ceases to amaze me if that is the case, because it's like, why do you create a rivalry between two great players for your own team?
0: I feel like if there was never the Murray-Fleury thing, and like Murray just came in after Fleury and won two cups and then fell off a cliff,
1: yeah,
0: people wouldn't hold that much resentment towards like what Murray did. We're far enough away from him flaming out now, and if we're not, we will be in 5 to 10 years where him not being good after 2018 is not going to matter with his legacy.
1: And this
0: is why he shouldn't go in now, by the way. Like, and Murray? I did say that. I said 5 to 10 years.
1: Yeah, let it marinate a little bit.
0: Get some comfortable distance. Yes. Nostalgia is better when it's further away.
1: 100%.
0: You know, that's part of the issue with the Penguins right now is that they're living in nostalgia while it's here. I was surprised that I got as much pushback as I did. It was one of those columns where I wrote it, and I literally intentionally just responded to one question on our chat. And I said that in the lead of the column. I just said, hey, this came in during our chat. It got me thinking. Here are my thoughts. Mm-hmm. Matt Murray, definitely. I don't even know why it needs to be asked. He's a team Hall of Famer. And I got way more no's than I expected to. I got way more static than I expected to.
1: And I think that's...
0: Because I read the column and then I read it to myself and I'm like, there's just not much meat on the bone here. This is obvious. Yeah. Of course he's a Hall of Famer.
1: Send it.
0: Hit send.
1: Whatever.
0: And then,
1: easy column.
0: Little did I know that actually I was touching a nerve with more people than I expected.
1: Yeah, and I think also to your point about how those were Fleury fans, I think those are people having the most egregious form of revisionist history when it comes to this team, where they're like, you should have kept Fleury back then when the decision had to be made for the expansion draft. Look what happened. You should have kept Fleury.
0: He'd still be playing now.
1: Should have kept Fleury.
0: He wouldn't be retired. No. He'd be playing it out right now with the other guys.
1: So I think that feeds into it as well, but you could literally find Doc Brown and get in the DeLorean and go back to GMJR at that time when he had to make the decision, prove to him you're from the future. I still think he'd be skeptical and he'd still send Fleury to Vegas. Like, it was such an obvious move to not protect Fleury.
0: Tommy and I will be on until 4 o'clock, and then I will take over with Mike DeCourcy at that point, Paul Zeiss in the 4 o'clock hour, as I mentioned, Larry Murphy in the 5 o'clock hour. Our last word today is going to be with Drew Aller. We're going to talk about the Steelers next, a team that is allegedly already in on Mike Tomlin for next year as the coach. Big Ben has some thoughts on the Steelers quarterback situation, and they're exactly what you thought those thoughts would be. That's coming up next, and the Bucco Roundup, or in this case, the Bucco Preview for the 4 o'clock game today, 105.9 The X.
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19: Oh, the super genius, Mark Madden.
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21: Yeah.
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21: Well, if I won you over by imitating Dusty Rhodes, the American dream. 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
19: The X.

0: forget the Bucco Roundup. We kind of just did that after last night's exhilarating win for the Pittsburgh Pirates over the San Diego Padres. We're in a rare position where we can do the Bucco preview. So let's do that instead, because the Pirates have yet to take the field against the Padres. They'll do so in about an hour, a little bit less than that at this point, actually, seeing as how they play at 1:10 Pacific time. The Bucks looking for their first sweep since before the All-Star break, when they swept Milwaukee and then bridged that into the first game of that doubleheader against Cleveland. That was their last winning streak over two games. The Padres are 71-62, one game lead on Arizona for the last wild card spot in the wild card race. The Pirates are 6.5 games off that pace. Bubba Chandler pitches for the Pirates at 4:10. He gave up 4 earned runs in 4 innings last time out against the Dodgers. Randy Vasquez counters for San Diego, 9-6 ERA of 4.19. He's a right-hander. He's coming off a solid outing, having just allowed 2 earned runs in 7 innings on the way to beating the fighting Derek Sheltons in the Minnesota Twins. Where are the Shelties in the playoffs? I got to double check that right now. Because
1: they were right on the edge, right? Before.
0: Yeah.
1: Just right on the outside looking in. But I swear to God, Tim, there's going to be an under 500 team that gets in the playoffs this year in the AL.
0: The American League? Sure. Yes. It might be a division winner. Right?
1: In the West, right.
0: Let me wild card.
1: Twins are 3 games back. Damn it, Sheltie. You're starting to go into the tank now.
0: Well, not only are they 3 games back, they're like the Pirates. They got 5 teams. One,
1: nope. Texas, Baltimore, and Seattle. They got 3 teams. They got to jump.
0: And Baltimore too.
1: Cleveland's in the spot.
0: Baltimore too.
1: Yeah, right. The Guardians.
0: 1, 2, 3, 4.
1: Guardians are 1 game over 500. They have the 3rd wild card spot right now.
0: So basically, the fighting Shelties are in the same kind of predicament.
1: Same boat, pretty much. Yeah.
0: That the Pirates are. That's your Bucco preview for today. And I mentioned this before the break, so I might as well throw it out there now, because I don't think anything's going to come of this, at least not with this team. But Jason LaCanfora wrote, he's working for casino.org. What is that now?
1: Like, he's literally working for a sports book?
0: I don't know. Is it, if he's doing like sports analysis for
1: casino. I didn't know that there was just a casino.org.
0: Yeah, there is. At any rate, LaCanfora writes, numerous well-placed league sources close to NFL ownership groups, including teams who currently have coaches under fire, state that preliminary groundwork for a potential pursuit of NBC's Mike Tomlin is already underway in East Rutherford, meaning the Jets, because the other team out there just hired Harbaugh.
1: And didn't LaCanfora also connect dots to Lamar Jackson as well? And I think I saw that in his reporting too. Maybe you don't have that up in front of you because you're looking at the Mike Tomlin part, but I think he was trying to get some Lamar Jackson to the New York Jets going as well, and see like Mike Tomlin and
0: after
1: Lamar.
0: This year with Baltimore?
1: After this year with Baltimore.
0: If it doesn't work out with the new coach.
1: If it doesn't work out with the Ravens. Yeah, correct. Also, though, LaCanfora used to work for the Ravens, right? So he would probably want to take away their star quarterback and move him to the Jets.
0: Well, I don't think he worked for them. Was he a Ravens employee?
1: Was he on the, I think he might, on the pregame maybe?
0: He was a Washington newspaper columnist. He worked, I believe, for the Washington Post.
1: But I just saw that part too, and I thought it was interesting that he was pumping Jackson and Mike Tomlin's tires as far as the Jets are concerned.
0: If you're Mike Tomlin and you've got the Bucks job, the Vikings job, and the Jets job open, the Jets finish 4th behind the Bucks, behind Tampa, and behind NBC, don't you think?
1: Yes, I would think so. NFL GMs believe Lamar could seek a trade, and a Mike Tomlin-led Jets could be a potential destination, is what LaCanfora put in his write-up. But I think that Mike Tomlin is going
0: to... Well, he could also go to Tampa then, because Baker's going to leave, and if they blow out Bowles and Tomlin were to take that
1: follows
0: job...
1: Follows him to Tampa. I think Tomlin is going to get real comfy in that NBC studio this year, and it's going to be real hard for him to get pulled away, especially for a job like the Jets.
0: Two jobs where he was an assistant before and has some sort of connection.
1: You don't want to go to the Jets, though.
0: No, not the Jets. I'm talking about Tampa and Minnesota.
1: In Minnesota. And you have been beating the drum that Kevin O'Connell might get
0: axed
1: at the end of this year. If Kyler Murray doesn't work out, how much of a quarterback guru are you?
0: If they know that they can get Tomlin. You're probably, I don't know, this year, based on how things went and the extent to which other teams already committed themselves to further coaches. I don't think that this was the prime time for him to, maybe a year off, year or two off, but next year teams will fire their coach for Tomlin.
1: For Mike Tomlin.
0: You know what I mean?
1: Yeah, I do know what you mean.
0: Because the way things ended this year, everybody's eyes on them losing 36-2 at home or whatever it was to Houston. I don't think that quite had the cachet of let's fire our guy to get Tom. But we heard a little of that, though.
1: Maybe. And I think it caught everybody by surprise a little bit, too, when it came to that. And also, teams had to deal with that tricky thing about potentially giving the Steelers compensation if they were going to hire Mike Tomlin. And that is done after this season. So you would think the Steelers would ask for a first-round pick in return for him. So I bet that had a lot of teams saying, you know what? We don't need to fire Kevin O'Connell right now. We can wait one more year.
0: Do we have Big Ben on Mason?
1: We do.
0: Ready to go? Okay, this is Big Ben from his podcast talking about what the Steelers should do with their three quarterbacks after Aaron Rodgers.
2: I'm keeping both of them. I don't think you put either one on practice squad because I think someone will scoop them up. So I would say that you have an option of either keeping all four or you try and put Mason on practice squad. And
3: keep him, yeah.
2: And see if you can find a way to keep him too.
3: And you think?
1: I mean, he's
0: of course
1: the,
0: he said
1: he's
0: that.
1: He's the first and only person to say that.
0: And he made it sound
1: that.
0: Like, you know, he wasn't even thinking of what the ramifications or repercussions were going to be.
1: It was a throwaway, right?
0: Yeah, literally throw him away. Throw him in the practice
1: squad.
0: Here's
1: an idea that just popped into my head. What if Mason was on the practice squad? Oh, that's interesting, Ben.
0: I wonder if anybody took that quote to Mason Rudolph. There's no practice today, so nobody could bring it to him today. When was that out? Was that out on Monday or was that out yesterday?
1: I think it was out yesterday afternoon.
0: Okay, so there was no way for anybody to bring that one to Mason.
1: Probably no way that could have been relayed as quickly as you'd hope.
0: If I'm Mason, I'm actually upset if he says anything different. Like, he doesn't really mean that. He wants me to be on practice squad.
1: If he was like, Mason should be the backup, he'd see right through that. He'd be like, yeah, okay, Ben.
0: That's right. He's just saying that to set me up so I can fall.
1: Don't patronize me, Ben.
0: I do want to see them go with Aller as the starter, though, on
1: Yeah, I think you should flip
0: Thursday.
1: It, too. I think that's smart to flip it.
0: We're going to talk about that with the last word. We're going to hear from Drew Aller in the last word right before the end of the show today. But
1: you had Howard get his chance to start and play with the better players, and then Aller had to do the mop-up duty. Flip it around. Have Aller's chance with the better players, probably the first-team offensive line, because he was getting crushed because Broderick Jones sucked in that game.
0: I would put him behind the first team offensive line. I still don't know if DK and Pittman are going to play.
1: They practice this week, right?
0: Yeah, but are you going to put DK and Pittman out there to play with Aller?
1: If Rodgers isn't playing, just wave the white flag on your top two wide receivers as well.
0: I don't think the two running backs are going to get very much runway.
1: But give, probably not. They had their chance in the second preseason game. Give Aller, Bernard, Wilson, you know, the better receivers than he had worked with, better offensive line. And I also think it's worthwhile to see how he handles being the starting quarterback. You know, that game day process, going through his routine as the guy who's starting.
0: I will make the Dolly Parton passing resonate with the Mark Madden radio show audience when we come back. Also with myself. Who am I kidding? I'm into this. And we have Pat Narduzzi's response to Poppy Williams and the social media spat that took place. We'll have that for you next. 105.9 The X.
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1: Yeah, Mark, what do you say, buddy?
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1: Hey, Mr. Madden, how you doing?
2: 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What if they wore assless chaps? 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
3: You know

0: Miley Cyrus to do this while they're touring, right? Weren't Miley and Dolly tight? Godmother.
1: You should turn my mic on if I'm going to talk on the air.
0: Her godmother, yeah.
1: Okay.
0: Yeah, I found this in my algorithm. Might have to use this tomorrow for DB's morning show. Read the algorithm.
1: This part right here. She kills this part. Those are pipes, baby. Legend.
0: And I lost it. Where was I? I didn't catch the year on that. I'm going to have to go. Oh, here it is. Dolly Parton, Motley Crue. I think it was Tommy who posted this. It's just from the Motley Crue Twitter feed. Here we go. Tim Benz in for Mark Madden. I figured if I could dovetail Dolly with Motley Crue for Mark, that would be appropriate, right? Working with Dolly on Home Sweet Home is one of the true highlights of our career. We can still hear her voice saying, well, how about that? Dolly and Motley at number one. Thank you for the music, the laughter, the kindness, and the inspiration, Dolly. Our deepest condolences to her family, friends, and fans around the world. Yeah, I don't know what year it was when they actually did it, but I'll look it up and find it at some point before the end of the show. But that one's been retweeted about a billion times now since Dolly passed away.
2: Dolly's like one of those rare people that like it's just hard to find anybody that didn't like her, right? Like she's almost in that like almost Fred Rogers category. You know what I mean? Like a person that passes and it's just like there is universal just praise and beloved.

0: A legend.
1: And 22 years with Duquesne, 27 years overall as a college coach, 135, 22 consecutive years, 135 wins for the Dukes.
0: Yeah, he's insane. That's an unbelievable run. And Duquesne's always there every year. I mean, they're always getting a chance to go to the FCS playoffs, competing for the NEC.
1: Do you agree with what I wrote today? I don't know if you saw it about Joey Porter Jr. I think you and I talked about this on Monday a little bit.
0: And I inspired you to write it?
1: Yeah, exactly. Yes. It was inspirational, like listening to Dolly Parton with Motley Crue. Oh, I was so inspired by something you said.
0: I have pipes like Dolly. I got breasts like Dolly, that's for sure.
1: Well, when you used to go shirtless. Crowley let us all know about that. No, the column that I wrote was how the Steelers have handled this poorly. And there's...
0: Yes.
1: Unless we come to find out he's asking for $40 million.
0: Something absurd, yeah.
1: Then... I really struggle with every step that they've taken here. Like, why they got everybody else done first. Why they've sort of painted themselves into a corner with this designation of him being on PUP. Why they're still talking about him being hurt while he's on PUP when they cut the legs out from under that just 24 hours earlier. Like, I wonder if McCarthy would just realize what he had done in that first press conference and didn't know how to fix it in the second press conference. Because the toothpaste was already out of the tube. You said that it was a business thing. And then when I asked him the next day, he reiterated that it was a business thing. And then Brooke asked him three questions later, so to be clear, this isn't an injury anymore. Well, he's on PUP, so yeah. What are they doing?
0: They have done a terrible job as far as their priorities are concerned here when it comes to the 2023 draft class. And unless we find out, like you said, he wants 35, 36, 37 million per year, then why are you not offering 30 million?
1: Well, Garoppolo, right?
0: Why are you not offering 29?
1: Well, why aren't you offering anything? Apparently, if you listen to Garoppolo,
0: yeah, I mean, like, there's nothing.
1: Do you believe that? I believe he was told that.
0: They have to have been offering stuff.
1: But they had to have
0: offered something.
1: There had to be some sort of conversation.
0: Just to get the ball rolling.
1: Even just to know where he's talking about.
0: Yeah.
1: Because unless you have if they decided, here's I wrote this too. If they decided that they weren't going to offer him anything, or they weren't going to be communicative, or they were going to spend everything they have on backup players and not worry about their starting corner, they should have traded him before the draft.
0: Yes. And I also don't understand, you know, the drawing the line in the sand on this player. Like, this is the guy that you're going to play hardball with if indeed they are playing hardball. Offer him $30 million. If he turns that down, if he wants more, leak out that you have offered $30 million per year to Joey Porter Jr. I think that would turn people from his side to your side. And then it kind of puts the ball into his court. And I think that's what would have happened. If the Steelers could leak something out that would make it seem like Joey's asking for way too much, we would have had that. Mark's been saying that for weeks now, that they would have had something get out there that's saying Joey might want $34, $35 million. We haven't heard that at all. It's been a terrible business decision for them to let this go as long as it has, because now the price just goes up and up and up. And honestly, if I'm Joey at this point, maybe it's 31, right? Maybe it's 32 now because of after the Witherspoon deal. When J.J. Watt said on the McAfee show last year with the T.J. Watt deal that the longer you wait, the more it burns you, he wasn't wrong with his logic there. He was just applying it to the wrong person in T.J. Watt. That does apply to Joey.
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3: 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Tom, what is the trifecta for today?
4: Let's talk about Tim Curry today for the trifecta. Tim, I've got my three favorite Tim Curry roles, favorite movies that he's been in. Number one, we'll go with the Rocky Horror Picture Show there as the top dog because that's his iconic role. I don't think there could be a trifecta about Tim Curry that doesn't start with that. Number two, though, I'm going to go with an iconic role that's probably not too far behind if we really thought about it. When he played the first iteration of It, Stephen King's It, wasn't that a made-for-TV like kind of movie? Like it was two-parter. Yeah, but he's just, it was unbelievable him in that movie. And one of the first like scary movies I watched as a kid that just scared the crap out of me when Tim Curry came out of the shower drain and had the jagged teeth and did the roar. Yeah, it's terrifying. But number three, I'm going to go with his role in Scary Movie 2 as the pervert professor. He doesn't even have a name. If you go to IMDb, it just says professor as his listed credit. Unbelievable, though. And such a cool thing for him to have that kind of self-awareness and comedically go at what he was as a legend in horror genre in a spoof about horror movies.
3: You're not going to give me Clue, though, huh?
4: Clue's okay. I mean, it's definitely on there. I can't get Scary Movie 2 off of this list.
3: Did you ever play the board game Clue, the classic game Clue?
4: I think I've played it even as recently as my trip to Deep Creek this summer. So I've played Clue a lot.
3: How about VCR Clue? Did you ever play VCR Clue?
4: Never played that, no.
3: You don't know what I'm talking about, do you?
4: I do not know what that is.
3: Did you ever even have a VCR in your home?
4: I did have a VCR, yes.
3: All right. So VCR Clue, it was a different cast. It wasn't, I don't think it was the same cast. I think it was a different cast of people that played like Colonel Mustard and Professor Plum and Mrs. White and all that. And they had a spooky old house, like a mansion of a house, and they had all the weapons. Like, people would enact these vignettes and scenes. So, like, if you played a card, you had to fast forward or rewind the tape to a specific thing like your, that your card said, and you use that as a clue. So it was like a TV game to match up with the board game. It was a... You know, I can't remember exactly how it worked or how you synced it. It's been decades, but...
4: It doesn't sound like it's this game exactly, but do you remember the board game Scene It that had to do with, like, the movie scenes and stuff like that? And you would have to, like, move your piece on the board if you guessed it right?
3: Yes,
4: like,
3: it's very similar to that.
4: With television, right.
3: Very similar to that. And actually, ESPN and NFL Films put out a game like that, where, like, you tried to score touchdowns against, like, you're playing a football game, and you had to... get X number of yards. So, like, the biggest play in that tape was the 52-yard pass to Lynn Swan from Terry Bradshaw in Super Bowl 10. I remember it like it was yesterday. So, like, if you had the ball after your last play, and I can't remember how you flip-flop back and forth, like, what the action card was to turn it over or whatever, but, like, if you went to spot 1 minute and 3 seconds in the tape, you knew you were getting the 53-yard pass to Lynn Swan. It's like, all right, there we go. So now you're at the plus whatever it would be then, 43. You just got 43 yards to go. If you could get yourself a bomb to Cliff Branch, touchdown, you win the game.
4: Wow, the days before Madden and video games.
3: Yeah, we did it on the VCR. Huh? Like there are a couple of those interactive games. I'm trying to remember. Did you ever play Dark Tower? I think we talked about Dark Tower
4: on
3: the show.
4: I never played Dark Tower.
3: No. We didn't talk about Dark Tower here?
4: No, not with me, at least.
3: Maybe it was... Man, that must have been on the podcast then. But Dark Tower was another one of those interactive games. Like, it was a castle that would spin around, and you had X number of troops that you're going on these mystical medieval missions, and you battled beasts and you avoided wizards and you got attacked by, you know, flying monkeys or something like that, kind of like Wizard of Oz. But
4: it's like a World of Warcrafty.
3: Yeah, a little bit.
4: Like.
3: Yeah. And there was this dark tower that would spin around and around, and every time it got done spinning, it told you how many life points you lost. And you needed to, like, buy a beast to carry all your gold, and then you would carry... You needed X amount of gold points to get into the castle to slay the dragon or whatever. But that was sort of that era of board games to compete with VCR games. Because VCR games, like VCR Clue, that was all the rage. And, you know, it lasted until the tape head wore out on your VHS, and then you had to do something else with it. But
4: I'm trying to think, is there other movies that have been based on board games, like Clue? I don't really think so, right?
3: Oh, I bet you there have been.
4: None that really come to mind, though. I guess that's what I was kind of thinking right now in my head. I think they made a World of Warcraft movie, so I guess that would kind of count. Or they made a Dungeons and Dragons movie. That would kind of count. I got one here, Battleship. That was definitely based off of a board game.
3: Do you have a list up?
4: Yeah, I'm pulling up IMDb. It's a lot of... this is
3: Jumanji.
4: Well, that's a fictional board game, though. It's not a real board game in real life.
3: Dungeons and Dragons.
4: World of Warcraft... Game Night is on this list. Have you ever seen that movie with Jason Bateman? That's not based off of a board game, though. They just like to get together and play board games and chaos.
3: Apparently, there's a Candyland movie. Did you know there's a
4: I see that on this list right now. There's a horror movie called Ouija, too. I don't know if we count, like, the Ouija board where you call upon dark spirits.
3: I'll give you one that went in the other direction that I thought was lots of fun. There was a G.I. Joe board game that was basically like chess.
4: Okay. So a lot of strategic-based stuff.
3: Yeah. It was all the G.I. Joe characters. So you had, like, Dusty and Hawk and, you know, all the classic G.I. Joe guys. And then you went up against the Cobra guys. So they're, like, Cobra foot soldiers in front. And then you had G.I. Joe infantrymen in front. Nice. They were the pawns. And then they had specific characters that moved, like, the rook, the knight, the king, and the queen.
4: And it wasn't exactly like chess, right? Because it sounds...
3: It was literally just
4: a straight ripoff of chess. The figurines just looked like G.I. Joe characters.
3: Yeah, I think it was a straight ripoff of chess and how you could move on the board, but you had to get to different points.
4: Okay. I had that version, but with Team America World Police.
3: What?
4: Kidding. You got jealous, though.
3: I did. I was like, I missed that one? All right, we'll get to Mike DeCourcy, the top of the hour here. 4 o'clock hour on the way, 105.9 The X.
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0: 4 o'clock hour of the Mark Madden Show, brought to us by South Hills Kia. Mike DeCourcy joins us right now. He joins us every week here on the Mark Madden Show. Tim Benz in for Mark. Mark will be back on Monday. Paul Zeison tomorrow, and Tom is in on Friday. 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Mike, good to catch up with you again. How are you?
1: I'm great, Tim. How are you?
0: Looking forward to rebooting our Friday football show on the podcast and the YouTube stream. Can't wait for it. And what have you taken away so far from the first two games of the Steelers, specifically at the quarterback situation? Are you like me? Do you want to see Drew Aller get the start against the Bills?
1: I don't, because I don't think there's a competition between Will Howard and Drew Aller. I don't think there's any competition at all. Drew Aller is the clear number three. He will be facing a redshirt season. Unless you're concerned that the first two quarterbacks will be injured and you might have to play Drew Aller, that's really the only upside to playing him as the starter against the Bills. I think there's much more concern about whether or not you want to protect Will Howard from the waiver wire. I think that's the thing that you have to establish, because nothing that he did, especially in game two, says, yeah, there's no way we're getting him through to the practice squad. We have to hold on to him. There are a lot of guys who can go out and throw two picks. That's what they have to find out. Was it someone else's fault? I don't think it was. But was it that he took too much pressure? Because he certainly did. Everybody that played quarterback that night took too much pressure from the Jets. So I think they have to find out what they have in Howard. And that's why I would start him, put him with the regulars, see how he looks, and then see, do you want to trade Mason? Do you want to take that risk? Because Howard is too precious a commodity. Do you want to take the risk of playing with four quarterbacks when you know three of them will never really do anything unless it's an emergency? Those are the questions I think they need to answer for themselves on the game against the Bills.
0: I do think this is more of a conversation for next year about Howard and Aller, which is why I'm in favor of keeping four. I don't think the fourth is being kept for this year, and I'm okay with that, because for all the examples we can cite of guys who helped the Steelers win either division championships or conference championships or Super Bowls, guys who made it as either the last player or close to it, Parker, Redmond, Foster, I've rattled off the names before. You can never name for me the guy that they let go that they wish they had kept. Like, who is the 54th guy in the roster that they let go? And everybody in Western Pennsylvania is still going, oh my God, how could they not have kept that guy? He led Team X to the Super Bowl. Like, that player doesn't exist. So hold on to Howard. Have two guys that have been through the quarterback school. You've got two spots in the depth chart circled already for next year, so that if Rodgers retires and Rudolph does go to another team in free agency, you only have to fill one spot then, whether that's with the draft with a high pick or another signing like you've done the last couple of years in the offseason, whatever. I'm okay with one roster spot being held for a quarterback for next year. I don't have a problem with it.
1: Except, is Howard worth it? That's the question I haven't seen answered.
0: As a number three in the year 2027, who is worth it? I mean,
1: what are you? You're giving up on
0: Gabe Rubio?
1: Somebody like that. Rubio's hurt right now, but what he's shown is that he could help you more than Will Howard can, certainly in 2026 and possibly beyond. I'm not convinced that Will Howard's an NFL quarterback yet.
0: I'm not either, but I think that if we're going to have faith in McCarthy as a quarterback guru, then why not?
1: I don't buy that either.
0: You don't?
1: I think every quarterback that he works with gets better. Don't get me wrong.
0: Okay.
1: I think that he makes them better. But does he make them NFL quarterbacks? Does he transform the project into spectacular? I don't think that he's ever done that. If you look at the list of players that the people who defend this notion will throw Aaron Brooks at you. Aaron Brooks' best season ever was 8-8, and within a couple of years of separating from McCarthy because he got the Packers job, he was out of the league. So you could say, well, gosh, he lost his mentor, so now he's gone. But if he had worked this miracle, then Brooks would have gone on and on and on. So, I think he's a great offensive coach, and I think he makes his quarterbacks better. But I'm not a believer in the idea that he's this whisperer, transformer, because there's no evidence to support that.
0: Mike DeCourcy with us. Your earlier point about the offensive line is much more germane, I think, to their success this year, as is the case with the secondary. And we haven't seen the secondary aligned in any sort of form or fashion to what we hope it will be in the regular season. Part of that has to do with Porter. We'll get to that. But the offensive line, I'm worried about that too, Mike, because I was one that talked myself out of being concerned about the whole right-left flip-flop thing. I talked about it at great length. People said I was making too much of it. I talked to every offensive lineman who was making the change from right to left, left to right. They said I was making too much of it. And now here we are, and all of a sudden we're hearing, well, you know, it's kind of like dancing backwards. You know, you're hearing these things now about why it might be more of a big deal, so maybe I never should have let that go.
1: Yeah, I always had some concern about it, but what's interesting about this discussion is that it's not like, okay, so they moved McCormick and Faltano to the left side and left them there, and they're playing with the right. No, I mean, they've flip-flopped even in the course of games so far this exhibition season. They haven't put the same or a similar group out on series after series after series and said, okay, this group's done, let's move on. If you look at the charts and you know, the guys who cover the Steelers do a great job of putting out these kinds of things. The charts of, okay, this is what the line was on the first series. This is what the line was on the second series. This is the third series. And it's never the same line. So the Steelers don't seem to be that concerned about it, or they're not convinced at all that they have any of the sides right. Maybe the middle's right, but they still have to figure out the rest. I'd like to see them get some solidity here. Here's who we think it is. Let's ride this a little bit, at least two possessions against the Bills with whatever they think it is. I think they want it to be a Honitshore because Cook has not shown much in this exhibition season. He did a fine job last year at the end of the year filling in for Broderick Jones. But he's not shown much at the right tackle. He looks like a guy who would be useful in a pinch as a swing tackle, but not necessarily as your starting right tackle. And then right guard is still to be established, and it's disappointing that Jennings Dunker hasn't stepped forward and then got hurt. But they've got to find what they want there as well. And I think that there's great concern relative to that, and especially if you want to get off to a good start, you need to have some solidity there, and I don't think they've even searched for it as of yet.
0: Mike DeCourcy with us here on 105.9 The X, and we will have extensive conversation of Steelers and Falcons on our Breakfast with Ben's podcast and live stream over at Trib Live, which you can get on the iHeartRadio platform each and every week, and he's with Mark every week as well. Talking football and all things. And one last football note on the Steelers specifically, Mike. They want to branch out a little bit. But I just want to get your opinion on the Joey Porter situation, because I'm one who feels that this could be as simple as Porter's asking for the sun, the moon, and the stars, and the Steelers aren't interested in giving him any of the three. You know, it could be that simple. But, you know, short of him asking for like $40 million right now, I don't know if I believe the NFL Network report that the Steelers haven't even given him an offer. That seems far-fetched to me. I don't know how you couldn't, and you've given out $120 million in guaranteed money to other players that are backups right now. I don't think the Steelers have been very wise in their approach to this negotiation, whether it's how much money they've given other people, how long they've waited to get it done based on the cornerback market, or even how they handled things with putting him on the PUP list, because now they've kind of given him an out to say, oh, my back, and then he can wind up on injured reserve.
1: Yeah, I don't understand exactly what the back thing is about, because he's out there most days, if not all days, training. So I don't understand exactly why they did that. That remains puzzling.
0: People keep saying that Porter's painted himself into a corner. I think the Steelers kind of have with this.
1: I don't think the idea that, well, they should have got this done first is really is sort of serviceable as a concept, because I'm totally convinced and have been all along that the agency for Porter wants to see a market established, and I think we saw that with the Seahawks contract a week ago or so at $33 million with their top cornerback. You still don't have Christian Gonzalez signed. The one report that's interesting to me was the one that said that he was looking to be the top paid cornerback. Well, I'm not sure exactly why anybody would put that out there. Maybe that was a Steeler side type thing to sort of explain why nothing's happened yet.
0: Yeah.
1: Because if it's the Porter side, that just makes them look bad, because it makes them look ridiculous, because he shouldn't be the top paid cornerback. And also, when eventually he's not the top paid quarterback, they have to explain, well, gee, we did our best. So I imagine that came from the Pittsburgh side. It's the only thing that makes sense. But he doesn't deserve to be the top paid cornerback. Top five, top seven, okay, I can live with that. That makes sense. But there are legitimate questions about how he fits into what they want to do with Patrick Graham. And he needs to be out there at some point prior to the season. Like, he can cover with anybody, but there's a lot more to being a cornerback than just you send your best receiver at me, I got him. That's fine for the amount of time that's the optimal issue, but there's a lot of other things. There's how do you support the run? There's how do you play in zone coverage? There's all that. And he's got to prove that if he wants to be the top paid cornerback, he's got to be the best at all that stuff. And he hasn't shown that to date. There's a reason his pick numbers are so low. Because you don't get a lot of picks playing man-to-man. You get a lot of PBUs doing that, and he gets more than his share. And it's why he deserves to be one of the top paid. But until you start coming down with the ball regularly because you play everything to that level, then you can't be you can't claim to be the best.
0: Steelers, Ravens, Bengals, who do you feel the best about? Who do you feel the worst about at this stage going into the regular season? I'm going to leave the Browns out of it for obvious reasons.
1: Well, I still have my questions about the Bengals defense. A healthy Joe Burrow can outscore a lot of teams. I get that. But if you're going to ultimately win the biggest games, you got to be able to stop somebody. And they made some changes to their defense, but I'm not sure they made enough. Baltimore, a healthy Lamar Jackson, how long can that last? In most seasons, it feels like, and I think that might be statistically true as well, in most recent seasons, he hasn't gotten through all the way or even close to all the way, and it's impacted the way they finished. So I think that probably Baltimore, because you start out with at least some semblance of exceptional play on each side of the ball, I don't necessarily feel that way about the Steelers yet because of the offensive line issues. There are some really strong reasons to believe the Steelers can do well. I mean, they didn't lose a lot from the defending champion of the North, and they gained a considerable amount. So you can believe in that. But that offensive line, there's a lot of change going on and a lot of issues there, and they've got to get that squared away quickly. And of course, you have the new coaching staff as well. I believe they will be, if the line figures it out, I believe they will be improved on offense significantly. Because, as I said, I think McCarthy is exceptional play caller, exceptional schemer. They didn't have that on the offensive side, haven't had that in a very long time. So they have that, but you got to be able to block if all those things are going to work.
0: Before we go here, Mike, I want to get your opinion on the Pat Narduzzi conversation over at Pitt. You've covered a lot of college sports in your time. I know largely it's been basketball, but I think the same premise exists about the coach's role from a college point of view when their kids go to the pros and they're asked for input. Where's the line between honesty and getting in the way of a kid going for an interview and a workout at a specific team?
1: Oh, I think that if you're not honest, they're going to figure it out, and then they're not going to trust you on anybody. You have to be honest. I was in a position as a beat writer many, many years ago where people would call me on occasion and ask me for evaluations of players, and there was one player who had been disciplined, and they wanted to know, publicly disciplined, with a benching, and they wanted to know what went into it, why, all that stuff. If they'd called the coach of that team and said what went into it, and he said, oh, it was no big deal, it, or, you know, it didn't come honestly with them, Then the next time, the next 25 times that he was asked, because that coach lasted a long time, then they wouldn't have trusted it. You have to be honest. I don't have any sympathy for the player. The player's got to be, he's got to be someone who follows instructions, who supports his teammates. If you want to be considered that kind of player, then you have to be that kind of player. I can't say whether or not what happened here, whether that was the case. I have no access to the Pitt locker room.
0: Mm-hmm. Right.
1: But
0: I'm just talking globally, like, you know, what you've come across, that you were illuminating it, even getting a call yourself. But I'm just kind of not necessarily about Poppy Williams and Narduzzi per se. I'm talking really big picture when it comes to these kind of things.
1: Yeah. And the other thing you have to think about, I mean, the reason for the coach, to be honest, is one, to protect all the players that will come in the future, and also for his own sake. I mean, this is not necessarily Narduzzi, but a young college coach gets a call like that and lies to the NFL and covers for the player, and then, like, well, his chances of becoming an NFL coach are diminished. And same true in the NBA, et cetera. You have to be honest with your evaluations and information about a particular player, because if that player comes into the next circumstance, the pro circumstance, and then does the opposite of what you said he would do, that makes you look bad, and it makes your word not worth it.
0: Mike, appreciate it. We'll talk again before the Falcons game. Can't wait.
1: Sounds great, Tim. Thank you.
0: Mike DeCourcy, longtime columnist at the Sporting News. You can also see him on the Big Ten Network. You can see him doing bracketology for Fox. And you can also see him YouTube with me, Trib Sports, on Fridays and on the Breakfast with Ben's podcast page for the Friday football show on the iHeartRadio platform. All right, when we come back, Paul Zeiss will join us a little bit later on in the show here in the 4 o'clock hour. And I'm going to read you some of these responses that I got to my Matt Murray column, which completely took me by surprise. You might have heard the conversation that I had with Tom about in the 3 o'clock hour. If you missed it, I'll reset it and I'll give you the voices from the outside, I guess, that I was not expecting. 105.9 The X.
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4: 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I mentioned this in the 3 o'clock hour with Tom, and it's a topic that came up on our feed that Mark and I do for Trib Sports, Trib Live. We always, on Monday mornings, have Madden Benz unfiltered. And there's YouTube comments and people can make their thoughts known there and on Facebook, et cetera. And we also have our Madden Monday podcast. People can comment there too. So during the live stream that we had at Trib Sports on Monday, we were talking about the Penguins Hall of Fame. And by the way, Larry Murphy is going to join us, soon to be Penguins Hall of Fame enshrinee, already in the Hockey Hall of Fame. He'll be on at about 5:20, 5:30 or so here on 105.9 The X. You're home for the Pens. That game against the Senators in November, I think it's November 14th is the date when the Hockey Hall of Fame, the Penguins Hall of Fame opens its doors to Fleury, Jack McGregor, Jim Rutherford, who was on Mark's show, and Larry Murphy. But during Unfiltered on Monday, Mark and I got a question in the chat in the wake of Marc-Andre Fleury being elected to the Hall of Fame. And this guy's name was PensDog87 on YouTube. Should Matt Murray be in the Penguins Hall of Fame? You can't tell the story of the Pittsburgh Penguins without him. I agree 100% that he should be, unequivocally, without a doubt, and for the exact reason that you point out. You can't tell the tale of two of their five Stanley Cups without Matt Murray as the goaltender. So I thought about this after the show. I was like, you know, that shouldn't even be a question. It shouldn't have to be a question, but at least the guy just asked a question. So I took the question, I replied to it, and I turned it into a column. And I advanced the argument that Matt Murray should be in the Penguins Hall of Fame. And the amount of response that I got to the contrary stunned me. 412-333-9939 or 833-412-WXDX. Kurt says, maybe, although it's kind of like saying Troy Loney, if he led the team in scoring in the playoffs, that he should be in the Hall. No, it really isn't. It's not like that at all. We're talking about a goaltender who had two shutouts in games 5 and 6 to close out the Nashville Predators for his second Stanley Cup. He had a 170 goals against in those games that he was in the postseason when he replaced Fleury. It's not like that at all, actually. Scarecrow says, the Hall of Fame, even a team's Hall of Fame, should be reserved for legends. Matt Murray is not a legend. Keep in mind, he subtweeted this over a picture of a guy holding his second consecutive Stanley Cup. He had a sub-2 goals against average that year, and the year before was 2.08 when they beat the Sharks to win it. He may not have been a legend, but those two cups were legendary. If you see that as a bar too low, then I apologize for not meeting your lofty standards for praise, but I completely disagree. Then this guy responds again, and he says he was a player with Hall of Fame moments, but saying Murray belongs in the same ring of honor as Crosby, Malkin, Letang, Fleury, not to mention Yager and Mario, and then talking to me like I'm the silly one is wild. Well, that's just not how Hall of Fames work. That's not what Hall of Fames are about. If Andrew McCutchen goes into the Pirates Hall of Fame someday, which he will, that's not the franchise saying he's as good as Clemente or Wehner or Wagner or Stargell or Parker or Kiner or the other Wehner. Maybe John Wehner, but not those two Wehners. You know what I'm saying. It's not saying that McCutchen is as good as those guys. It's saying that getting in allows people to know that he was a great player for that team in that era and that chapter of the franchise's existence. Murray going in isn't claiming he's as good as Yager or Mario. Murray going in is saying it's a recognition of what he did to help the franchise win two championships. Here's one from Bill in Dormont. I'm typically all about including key contributors in the Hall of Fame. Matt Murray is a bit tricky. Yes, he was key to two Stanley Cups with the Penguins, but he had a tremendous downside as well. Maybe my stance will soften over time, but until then, I'm sure we can find plenty of other worthy Penguins that can be inducted into the Hall instead of Matt Murray. Well, sure there are. And I endorse waiting for that exact reason. Time heals all wounds, but I didn't say he had to go in now. I just said he should be in. Based on the amount of responses that I got, this is the exact moment when they should wait. I mean, the guy I don't even know if he's fully retired yet. He played for Seattle a couple games last year. I'm just saying he should go in eventually, and people are already pushing back. Guy named Anthony, no way Murray should go into the Penguins Hall of Fame. This guy, Watcher of Fools, injury or not, Matt Murray never had a glove hand. That's a little bit of a misconception. He had a glove hand, he just couldn't catch anything. I always say that about Murray. People used to complain about his glove hand. His glove hand was often in the right place at the right time. It's just that glove hand was clumsy. He couldn't close the glove around the puck, or he got his wrist on it instead of his glove, or the bottom of the glove instead of the webbing. It was like he was playing with a skillet in the last few years of being the Penguins goaltender. No, he was not perfect. His time here was not perfect by any means. But I just completely disagree with the notion that those years on the backside mattered more than the contributions that he made to help him win two Stanley Cups for a team ring of honor. You want to put Talbot in there? I'm fine with putting Talbot in there for what he did in Game 7. Because you can't tell the tale of the Penguins without Max Talbot in that playoff run. For the goals, not for the shush, but for the goals. But I was just surprised at the amount of resistance that this idea had. Because like I said to Tom, I wrote this column and I read it, and before post, I was like, boy, I kind of made a mountain out of a molehill on this one, didn't I? Of course, most people think Murray should go in. And I got way more pushback than I ever thought. 412-333-9939 or 833-412-WXDX. The Penguins have 5 Stanley Cups. Murray was between the pipes for 2 of them. Hence, he should be in. It doesn't have to be now. It didn't have to be before Fleury or Tom Barrasso, but it has to happen. And I have no doubt that it will. Like, I'm somebody who's confident about nothing. I'm a natural-born cynic. I'm a skeptic. I could find the lone rain cloud on a 99% sunny day. Like, I'm one of those people that didn't really believe the Steelers won the Super Bowl until Detroit, until I was halfway down the Ohio Turnpike on the way home. I still look at the replay of Willie Parker's touchdown run, and I try to remind myself if AI was around in February of 2006. But I've never felt more confident than I did with Matt Murray making the next stop on any shot in 2016 and 2017. For those two postseasons, he was calm, cool, and collected. And as a result, I felt the same way watching the games. I actually was surprised on the rare occasion when a puck got by him. I've never felt that same way about any other Penguins goalie. And I was a total fanboy for Fleury as a hockey player and a person. The line forms behind me when it comes to people being willing to give positive testimonials about Marc-Andre Fleury. Fleury and Barrasso gave me confidence that they could fly across the crease and stop a puck before it got in the net. They could catch it out of the air or body block it or throw a pad out there at the last possible second, and the Pens would win 4-3 in overtime. For those two cup runs, though, Murray gave me confidence that I could refill my beer as somebody was firing away unmolested from the point, and Murray would make the save anyway, and they'd win 3-1 in regulation. That's the kind of goalie that Murray was for those 2 years. Clockwork, calm, positionally sound, limited rebounds, no unnecessary movement, ahead of the play, unaffected, always where he was supposed to be. He made close games in the playoffs boring, just like you want them to be when you have the lead. In the 16 playoffs, he won 15 of 21 starts, 208 goals against. Save percentage was 92.3. The numbers were even better the next year when he split duties with Fleury and they beat Nashville. And he had a shutout in Game 5 and a shutout in Game 6. That gets you into your team's Hall of Fame. It didn't end great for him here. It was a painful decline after the 2 championships. Inefficiency, injuries, unfulfilled expectations. Some of the fan base, and I think this is where it comes from, still resent Murray for his shortcomings after the 2 titles. They point a finger at him for Fleury being cast aside. Salary cap, age, NHL expansion, those things were to blame, though, not Murray. He's the franchise leader in save percentage. He trails only Fleury in goals against. His win total is fourth all time. He deserves to be in. In 5 to 10 years, the questions about Murray's inclusion for the Pens Hall of Fame won't even need to be asked. The moment will be sharper. The clarity of his accomplishments will be clearer. And that's exactly when he should be enshrined. I wasn't trying to say now. I didn't think I'd have to fight so hard to make my point, but I didn't have to say it was right now. Again, 833-412-WXDX. All right, when we come back, Paul Zeiss, 105.9 The X.
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4: 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Paul Zeiss joins us right now. He's going to be filling in tomorrow for Mark. Tom will be in on Friday. So Paul will be on leading up to the game in Buffalo for the Pittsburgh Steelers, their final preseason game. Paul, you're most interested in watching what, if anything, on Thursday night?
1: Well, I mean, it's definitely going to be the offensive line again. I think that's been something that, you know, in the, all of the talk of Joey Porter and the two quarterbacks, people have kind of sort of ignored the fact that the offensive line has not been really all that good in the first quarters of these games. And that's probably something people need to be concerned about, because they are obviously a really important part of the team.
4: Are you of the opinion that the Steelers mishandled the Porter situation, or how do you view the way this contract negotiation has gone, or has it even started yet, if you believe the NFL Network report?
1: Well, I mean, from, you know, all I can gather, I mean, I think the sticking point is very similar to, remember, T.J. Watt, I think, had the same sticking point, and that is, how much money are you going to guarantee? That's, I think, what is holding this whole thing up. And, you know, have they mishandled it? I don't know if that's necessarily the case, but to me, I think that he's probably far too important of a player that you are going to go into a season with him without a contract. And I think the other thing about it is, you know, they can use the franchise tag next year if they want to, but that is probably not the best way to, you know, get favor and goodwill with one of your most important players. So if it were me, I would have taken care of him before I took care of Herbig and before I took care of Benton. But again, by the same token, if a guy wants more than you want to pay, I mean, I'm not sure what necessarily you can do differently. You know what I mean?
4: It's $102.65 million in guarantees that they've given out this year to players not named Joey Porter.
1: Right.
4: So,
1: pretty much.
4: Yeah, if we're

0: basically Joey Porter's about the only good one that they drafted.
1: Do you think he's done coaching Tomlin, or do you put any credence into this already a report out that the Jets are going to make a run at him? I've pontificated that if the Tampa or Minnesota jobs open where he used to coach before Pittsburgh, that he'd be interested. What do you think? Do you think he's done, or do you think he wants to coach again?
0: I think that he's the guy who wants to coach. I think that's who he is and what he does. You know, he's a coach. But I'm going to tell you, Tim, I think sometimes it's hard for these guys once they're once they are out of it for a little bit and everything else. Once they're out of it for a little bit and they figure out that they can make lots of money just by talking on TV, and they don't have to ever win a game and they don't have to grind like you do as a coach, I think it's really hard for these guys to just let it go sometimes.
1: Yeah, I think that was the case with Cowher. There's a lot of different factors with Cowher, but I'm not convinced he's done. I kind of go with the first part of what you said, which is it's so in his blood that it's going to be hard for him to not coach for a while. But we'll see what the circumstances are and which jobs actually do become open. Are they going to be better or worse this year than last? What do you think? I'll ask it in a broad-based fashion. The Steelers, are they going to be a better team or a worse team than last year?
0: Well, I think, honestly, Tim, I look at the team and I say it's the same team it's been, isn't it? The only thing that's really changed is they got another receiver and a new coach. But beyond that, I don't understand why there's all of a sudden this idea that they're going to be something completely different than they've been. I mean, if you ask me right now, I looked at their schedule the other day and did the whole, you know, win this game, lose that game. I mean, I see a team that's probably going to finish somewhere about 10-7, and they'll play a better team in the playoffs and lose in the first round. I don't understand why anyone would think that that's not what they're going to do.
1: You brought up the quarterbacks briefly at the outset. Do you want to see Drew Aller start? I do.
0: This game, anyway. I want to see Drew Aller play against the best players. You know what I'm saying? And I want to see him play what it looks like when he's playing with the best players. And so it's one of those things where I just believe that you have the opportunity to take a look at him. I mean, really, Tim, to me, and maybe I'm wrong. You tell me if I'm wrong. It won't be the first time that I was wrong or the last time. But I think Drew Aller looks a lot more like an NFL quarterback than Will Howard does physically and with his tools that he has and with his ability to and make all the throws and his arm strength and all that other good stuff. I honestly think he looks a lot more like a quarterback that's ready to play in the NFL than Will Howard does.
1: I'll give you a couple other things, Paul, and I'm going to talk about this. We got some sound from Drew Aller that we're going to run later. I think some of what the bias was about him coming into the league is, in talking to the media, kind of how he looks and acts. He's not, you know, the senatorial candidate that Will Howard is. You know, he's not is projecting of, I know what I'm doing at all times at every turn, like, you know, Russell Wilson would be when he talked, or Peyton Manning would be when he talked, or Drew Brees. You know, he doesn't have that characteristic like Howard has, where you feel like you're talking to a future Congress member. You know, like he doesn't present himself that way. You know, he's a little bit more, he's a kid. He's kind of got a baby face. You feel like you're talking to somebody who's a little green, a little wet behind the ears at all times. But honestly, when he describes what he's seeing at the line of scrimmage, like when he talked about that Caden Wheaton 79-yard pass or whatever it was, like to hear him diagnose what he was looking at and to see the things that he's sort of drawing out for you when he explains what plays are out there pre-snap, post-snap, I don't think he's as far behind the curve as we were led to believe in those aspects.
0: No, I mean, and you know, there's something to be said maybe that he's getting a lot of good instruction now. You know, I don't know. Tim, how much do you put stock in the whole Mason Rudolph? Yeah, I'm jealous of the track these guys are on. You know, and the development they're getting.
1: I think he said it to me in a one-on-one interview. So, like, when he said that, I can tell you what his

0: body language and what his facial characteristics were. He wasn't trying to bury the former administration, but he was definitely complimenting the current one. You know, I think it was, this would have been great if that didn't mean I'm angry that I was coached by who used to be here, but at these guys with their age, it's really going to benefit them. I think he was trying to pay a compliment more than he was trying to bury the former coaching staff.
1: Yeah. Well, what I'm saying is, you know, I think if you have the right development for a guy who apparently didn't have a very good development when it came to playing for big game James up there.
0: Yeah.
1: I'm telling you, when you see, you know, everyone's caught up in the minutia of who makes a completion and all this other stuff. To me, I think you're judging this based on the long term. And based on the long term, the things that I see from Will Howard just aren't going to go away. They're not going to change. You know, he's not going to all of a sudden get this super strong arm and all the other stuff that comes with it.
0: I asked Mike DeCourcy about this when he was on earlier, Paul. I'll get your thoughts on it, too. You know the Pitt program well. How do you feel about this Poppy Williams thing with Pat Narduzzi and what Narduzzi allegedly said about him to NFL coaches and scouts and things of that nature?
1: I think that, you know, the thing about Pat Narduzzi is he's honest. You know what I mean? And the other part of it is, I don't believe for one second Pat Narduzzi would say something that deliberately hurts one of his players' chances of hooking on. I mean, at the end of the day, you know, it's good for him and it's good for his program if guys get into the NFL. And he's done a pretty good job, or actually a really good job, of getting guys into NFL camps. So, you know, are you going to be completely dishonest, however? No. You've got to, you know, talk a little bit about the warts of some of your players. And clearly this kid is just not very mature, and that probably speaks volumes as to why Narduzzi said a few things that he said, or allegedly, or whatever. At the end of the day, you know what, kid, you're trying out for the NFL, you know, and if you're good enough, they'll take you. If you're not good enough and you're immature and a pain in the you know what, you're not going to make it.
0: Yeah, and have a little responsibility for how you acted to leave somebody with that impression then.
1: Right, exactly. That's the point. Like, there's no accountability at all, and that tells me that he probably is going to be one of these guys who, you know, 10 years from now will be playing pickup basketball and trying to fight, you know, 80-year-olds at lunchtime, you know what I'm saying? Because he swears that he would have been an NFL player if it wouldn't have been for Narduzzi.
0: Well, here's the good news for him and everybody else, Paul. They can go pro, not make the team, and then go back to another. He can go back to another school in the ACC now for, you know, his seventh or eighth year and beat Narduzzi and Pitt then, I guess, based on the new rules.
1: Yeah, exactly, because there are no rules, right? That's the toughest thing about difference between football and basketball, though, isn't it? But, you know, basketball players can get, they can just go to Europe, you know, find some small country in Europe that has a professional league and play. It ain't that simple in football.
0: Paul, appreciate it. We'll enjoy listening to you tomorrow before the game, all right?
1: All right, thanks, man. I'll talk to you soon.
0: Paul Zeiss, he'll be in this chair tomorrow, and then Tom will be here on Friday. I'll check in with Tom after the game in Buffalo to recap it for you. We've got Larry Murphy coming up in the 5 o'clock hour. Updates on injuries of former Steelers, division rivals of the Steelers, and upcoming opponents of the Steelers. All that to come before the top of the hour, 105.9 The X.
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3: Couple NFL notes here before the top of the hour. Thanks to Paul Zeiss and Mike DeCourcy for swinging by. From Baltimore, according to the Ravens website, Jesse Minter, the new head coach of the Ravens, on Nnamdi Matabuke and his status for week one. It's part of the process. I think he's in a great place. It's a progression week to week. I think he's in a really good spot, and we'll just continue on that process. But they're not sure yet one way or another if he's going to be ready for week one as he continues to recover from his injury last year. Some thought it was career-threatening, but he is coming back and does have a chance to play in week one. Minter said, it's something we'll look at. I don't know if I have a definitive answer for week one. We'll be looking at it and we'll see where it is, but we feel good about where he is at this point. So it's still murky there. Ja'Marr Chase made it sound like he was going to be okay and would have come back if they needed him in a game. In fact, he was even considering coming back in practice after what looked like a terrible knee injury. It was a hyperextension. Boy, it looked bad at first. But it looks like Chase is going to be all right in Cincinnati. And then there's Calvin Austin, the former Pittsburgh Steeler, who suffered what was called a severe knee injury and was carted off the field in New York yesterday. So a couple injury updates in the North and for one former Steeler. It's too bad for Calvin. It didn't work out great here, but I liked him as a player. He's a good guy to talk to. Seemed like a good guy. So I was rooting for him to do well in New York. That's unfortunate to hear. Another injury note to pass along, Michael Penix. I guess he's in the mix with Tua to be the starter in week one. That's the reporting that's coming out from various sources. Cameron Wolf, and I saw a post from The Athletic, something from Ian Rappaport, making it sound like he's not going to play in the preseason game, the final preseason game for Atlanta, but he's still in the mix to be the starter potentially for week one. And then there's this little note that I wanted to pass along to you as well for tomorrow night while the game is going on between the Steelers and the Bills. I mentioned that Larry Murphy is coming up in the 5 o'clock hour. One of his teammates from the Stanley Cup teams, Ken Reggett, bar 31. Scott Blasey from the Clarks is going to be there. So if you want a little music as well as some football, go see our buddy Ken Reggett at bar 31 in Bridgeville. And Scott Blasey will be there at 7 on Thursday night while the game is going on between the Bills and the Steelers. All right, speaking of the Steelers, after a 30-second break right here at the top of the hour, four reasons why I think the Steelers have messed up the Joey Porter situation. That's 105.9 The X.
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3: 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You know, once we strip everything else away, the final analysis of what might be going on between Joey Porter Jr. and the Pittsburgh Steelers may not be any more complicated than Porter is asking for way too much money based on what the Steelers deem that he's worth. Until we find out what Porter and his agent are demanding, though, we won't be able to tell which side is right. We won't know which side is accurate in their approach to this. But in the meantime, there are plenty of reasons to be dubious of how the Steelers have approached this contract situation with Porter. Number one, there's the report from the NFL Network from Mike Garofalo claiming that the Steelers haven't even made an offer to Porter. Now, I have a hard time believing that, but if that's true, it's insane. If they aren't interested in extending Porter, then they should have known that before the draft and traded him in March or April. And if they are interested in extending him, then they should have asked before now. Number two, why is the franchise playing hardball so obviously with a starter who is close to the top of his market when they just handed out $102 million in guarantees to a kicker and three backups this offseason. Because that's the total. That's what we're talking about here. $102 million in guarantees alone to Herbig, Benton, Boswell, and Darnell Washington. Why not get the most difficult deal done with Porter first, then use what's left in terms of time and money and negotiating power with the likes of Herbig and Benton and Washington? All that has happened in the interim while Porter has been sitting around and watching this is that simultaneously prices have skyrocketed at the cornerback position and within the walls of the Steelers' own practice facility. So the price has just gone up. Omar Khan and Art Rooney II and the rest of the front office had to know that the cornerback market was going to explode this offseason. They had to know that. They had to see who was coming up for an extension. They had to see who was on the move. They had to know that that was a deflated market price that marketplace that was about to be pumped up in price. It would have been prudent to get a deal done with Porter earlier rather than later. And if that meant having to compete on the open market next spring to keep Benton or Washington, well, then so be it. Then that would have been the cost. That would have been the downside. But you got Porter done. Not to mention, retaining a starting corner should be a significantly higher priority than locking up a backup outside linebacker, a backup blocking tight end, or a rotational defensive tackle. 412-333-9939. The third point is, I don't understand why the Steelers are maintaining the pup charade with Porter after McCarthy admitted on Monday that a contract impasse is why Porter isn't fully participating with the team. Not the bulky back that we kept hearing about while the team was in Latrobe. On Tuesday, I asked McCarthy whether the plan was to keep Porter stashed on PUP, and McCarthy gave a dismissive response and said, once again, for the second time in as many days, he's in a business situation right now. But then a few minutes later, Brooke Pryor from ESPN.com followed up and said, well, is Porter still dealing with an injury if he's still on PUP? And that's when McCarthy fell back into tap dance mode. And he said, yeah, he's still on PUP, so dot, dot, dot. And he shook his head in the affirmative. Well, which one is it? Is he hurt or is it business? Because it seems to me the more the Steelers keep saying that Porter is hurt, the easier it will be for Porter to insist that he is hurt when the club eventually has to take him off the PUP list. And that would presumably be cut down day on Sunday, because if he stays on it beyond then Porter misses the first 4 weeks of the regular season. But if he ends up in that situation, he gets paid. He gets paid in that scenario. Even if the Steelers stick by their guns and refuse to extend any contracts once the regular season starts, this has been their practice for decades. Unlike Le'Veon Bell, who simply never reported and refused to sign that franchise tag tender, Porter actually has a year remaining on his contract, this 2026 season. We could be looking at a really odd scenario where the Steelers might have to suddenly start insisting that Porter is healthy, and Porter may just turn around and say, well, my coach just said on August 25th, yeah, when he was asked if I'm still hurt. So, my back, my aching back. Someone get me an Advil. Someone get me a heating pad. So unless the Steelers give him some sort of non-injury designation, suspended list, failure to report list, NIR, whatever, whatever that is, NFI, non-football injury, unless he gets one of those tags, Porter could essentially put himself on IR instead of holding out. And sure, at the end of the year, the Steelers could franchise him, but they don't want to give him $30 million a year now. Why would they want to close that situation out with a tag? Why the PUP designation in the first place? Why give him the chance to say his back flared up after what's been going down for this whole month? 412-333-9939. What did I say? 99.39? Anyway. Just don't let him take it. Don't give him that opportunity. Don't create the chance for the is he hurt or not stare down. I just don't get the designation. This is the first thing. Beyond everything I just told you about what could happen, it's why they did it in the first place. And this is the last thing I'll point to. This is the fourth thing that I'll point to. Why let him take that mobility test on day one of training camp anyway? They should have made Porter stage a hold-in like Watt or Boswell or Deontay Johnson. They should have made Porter wait it out like those guys did. That way, at some point, Porter either starts practice or he ends up holding out and not getting paid. Now this mystery injury illusion makes the waters really murky, and it could force the league and or the union to get involved. My guess is that it's not going to get to that point. Then again, we all had that same assumption about Le'Veon Bell at roughly this same time on the calendar. So, you know, given Porter's local ties and his family connections to the franchise, hopefully we don't have to make too many more Le'Veon Bell analogies because that became a circus. But based on the way things have gone so far, I'm not ruling it out. I think it could come to that, and I think it could get messy. 833-412-WXDX. Hebrew Hammer, Yak Shamash.
5: Tim Benz, Yak Shamash. Hey, I agree with you. I mean, he's local high school, local college. The dad's a quasi-legend. The anniversary of Joe Senior's shooting is coming up August 31st. It'll be 23 years. You think that plays into it?
3: Are you sure about that? That's when he got shot in the butt in Denver?
5: Yeah, they shot him in Denver August 31st, 2003.
3: That was back at Colorado State, right? Like, wasn't that... Was he with Hagans at a bar?
5: He went to Colorado State.
3: Oh, well, it was in Denver. That's right. Yeah. He was literally shot in Denver. So that's Fort Collins. Right. Yes, exactly. I didn't realize how long ago that had been. Now you're taking me back in time here. I don't think it plays a factor, no, because then he would be mad at Denver, not so much Pittsburgh, correct?
5: Yeah, I mean, they did use that to beat that as motivation to beat the Colts and propel themselves to a Super Bowl that year. They shot me in Denver. You recall the speech?
3: Yes, I was there. Yeah.
5: Yeah, it reminded me of JFK when he talked about putting a man on the moon. But you know what? There must be something missing here because, I mean, unless they're so far apart money-wise, it just makes zero sense. I mean, unless they want to pay him 20 and he wants 40 or 38 or there's something missing.
3: No, that's a good point. Like if 30 is so far away from what either side feels, that's the only answer, and that shouldn't be the case because right around 30 seems to make the most sense. Now, let me ask you this. In honor of Tim Curry, were you a Rocky Horror Picture Show guy?
5: No, I'm not. And I saw that a live production of that once, and I'm very open-minded in many aspects, but that was very disturbing to me in person.
3: Yeah, I don't think Enos Kanter would like it very much. How about the TV show, board game, or movie Clue? Actually, it wasn't a TV show. It was more like a series. But what about Clue? Did you play the board game or did you see the movie?
5: Yeah, I saw the movie. I fell asleep during the movie. Now, I did like him in the movie Congo, if you're familiar with that, about those Congos, about the gorillas in Africa.
3: Was it a movie or a documentary?
5: Yeah, that was a movie, and he was in that as well. It was sort of an adventure movie. They were looking for some lost gold. This was a maybe a late 90s classic. So yeah, that's, I mean, he doesn't really stack up there with Dolly Parton, does he?
3: Did you play Clue, the board game?
5: I'm sure I've played it at some point, but some people are it has like a niche following, and I mean, some people really, really like it. They go to bars will have like Clue night. Have you ever heard that?
3: Yeah, I have. And actually, did you hear when Tom and I were speaking in the 3 o'clock hour, did you ever play VCR Clue, where you played the Clue game with the VHS tape? Did you ever do that? Or are you too young for that?
5: No, I only played VCR Quarterback. You recall that?
3: Oh, VCR Quarterback. Yes, I do recall that. Absolutely. That actually might have been the name of the game I was talking about with Tom, where you pop the tape in and like they play the Lynn Swan touchdown catch in Super Bowl 10 and you get 52 yards. And then if the next play is an interception, then the next guy takes over the remote control. Is that the same game?
5: Yeah, I believe. And you know what? And that's been if Joey Porter got shot 23 years ago, I probably haven't thought of the VCR quarterback in probably 33 years. Even that those two words.
6: That's your cue.
5: Yuckshamush.
3: In the library with the candlestick, Colonel Mustard. Larry Murphy up next, talking about his induction into the Penguins Hall of Fame next, 105.9 The X.
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21: My guest at this time is a Hockey Hall of Famer. He is now a Pittsburgh Penguins Hall of Famer as well. Recently elected along with Jack McGregor, Marc-Andre Fleury, and Jim Rutherford. He is Larry Murphy, two-time Stanley Cup champion with the Pens in 91 and 92. Won two Stanley Cups as well with the Detroit Red Wings. Larry, congratulations on the honor. As I mentioned, you're already in the Hockey Hall of Fame, now in the Pittsburgh Penguins Hall of Fame as well. How does this honor compare?
22: Well, Tim, it would take a lot of pride with the time I spent with the Penguins. I mean, we had a very exciting team. We had a lot of success. We had some disappointment, of course, mixed in. But overall, just a tremendous group of talent and really a high watermark for the organization.
21: Those times that you spent in Pittsburgh, particularly in the playoff runs, where things really coalesced for that team, you played on some great ones over your years. How special was that collection of talent that you were a part of?
22: Well, it was. This is before the salary cap era, and you could acquire as much as your payroll could stand. And, of course, the Penguins, with Craig Patrick at the helm, general manager, knew that they were knocking on the door for success, and so they really went for it and added some the pieces necessary to kind of put the team over the top. So it was fun. It was great going down to the rink every day. I've been in situations in my career where your wins are hard to come by. In Pittsburgh, that wasn't the case. So it was. I promise you, it's a lot more fun winning than losing. So coming to the rink every day was always a treat.
21: What did you think when the trade occurred for you and Peter Tagliandi come to Pittsburgh from Minnesota?
22: I was shocked. I had no idea that Minnesota was obviously they were considered trading me, and it came. I got that phone call. Very pleased about it. You take a quick look at the roster at that time. And for me, I played that puck possession game. It was, I was going to a team where, every game they played, they had the puck a lot more than the opposition. So I knew it was going to be a great fit and a great opportunity. Of course, Bob Johnson coaching, they just top to bottom in general, Craig leading the way. I knew I was stepping into a great opportunity in my career.
21: When you saw that you'd be playing Minnesota in the Stanley Cup final immediately thereafter upon getting there in 91, what was that like?
22: Well, that was talk about pressure. I mean, you want to win in itself, winning the Stanley Cup. But the worst case scenario would be, going to the Cup Finals and losing to the team that had traded you away. I mean, boy, that would have been tough to swallow. So it was both teams, of course, excelled at the right time. I know in Pittsburgh, as I got there, in mid-season or later season, and I felt that the team just continued to improve, and Minnesota did the same thing. So when it came down to the finals, I felt a tremendous amount of pressure.
21: Larry Murphy with us, be a new member of the Pittsburgh Penguins Hall of Fame in November. Did you play some of your best hockey in those 91 Stanley Cup playoffs? I think it was 23 points in 23 games from the blue line for you.
22: Well, it was, I got on a good roll. as I said, it was, you know, I was surrounded by a lot of great players, and the simple way to look at it was, I knew if you make a play to somebody, somebody that's pretty skilled that was going to be able to make a play back to you. It was just an environment for excelling for everybody involved, you know, didn't take anything for granted. Of course, you had to go out there and win these series. But yeah, I was pleased with the way it went. It was a great opportunity for me right from the moment I got there. Bob Johnson really utilized me quite a bit, and I'm kind of, you know, getting repetitive here, but I walked into something that was for my career was just a tremendous move.
21: Being a defenseman on the same blue line with Ulf Samuelsson and playing with Paul Coffey too as a fellow defenseman, what were those two guys like to play with?
22: Well, I had actually played with Paul before at Pee Wee Hockey. We both grew up in the Toronto area and had played minor hockey together. We played in the same Toronto league, played years together and years against each other. So it was kind of full circle coming back and an opportunity to play one of the greats. I mean, we'll talk about, you know, puck possession. I mean, there's no better defenseman than him at it. And then, of course, bringing in Ulf Samuelsson was, he's a very, very exciting to watch play, because this guy plays with a lot of tenacity, very, very skilled. I mean, that was the key. I think with Bob Johnson and of course with Scotty Bowman was he wanted a defenseman that could, you know, move the puck, and Ulf was a guy that you could put out there, go kill penalties, go out and play against the toughest guys in the league. But then when it was on his stick, boy, you could count on him making that good clean first pass to the forward. So I'm sure they enjoyed playing with him. But you point out two great defensemen that the. I had a good time. I was had the pleasure of playing with.
21: For as well as that trade worked out with you coming to Pittsburgh with tags, I mean, the trade that everybody remembers is Ronnie and Ulfi coming here and Grant Jennings too. It's not often you see that much of an overhaul to a team that was already good, but then got even better to win a cup. I mean, some of the things that Craig did there in that season to lay the foundation, not just for that year, but for the 90s to come, really are worthy of applause.
22: Oh, without a doubt. I mean, that trade, bringing those guys in, I mean, I was surprised he pulled it off. I don't know how, you know, how he did it. To be honest, Craig can speak to it better than I can, but I mean, we brought in those guys and Grant, you look at Grant Jennings, he, you know, kind of tagged on the trade, but that when you get a defenseman like Grant Jennings, where especially when you get in a playoff run, I mean, you need seven or eight defensemen at least that are, you know, at an NHL caliber that can play just because of the grind of it. And Grant Jennings came in and he was a guy not known for offensive prowess by any means, but a guy that it got into a game situation where he was out there against the opposition's best players, he would hold his own. He would hold up his end. So, I mean, just three guys that really contributed in their own way. Of course, you know, Ronnie Francis being, you know, a great scoring forward, great face-off man, great penalty killer, and Ulfi, as we touched on earlier. I mean, just high-impact guys that Craig was able to bring in.
21: You bring up Grant Jennings, and you were kind enough a few years ago to take part with me in a kind of a retrospective piece that I did on the 93 team that lost to the Islanders, and I interviewed Grant for that. And I'd not spoken with Grant in an extensive sit-down before, but I've always said since then, that's a guy, if there's ever a documentary on the history of hockey, Grant should narrate it. I mean, his voice is just hockey, pure and simple. And he said to me, David Volek. That name is scratched in my skull.
22: Oh, man. Yeah, it's, I'm getting off topic here. You know, you brought up the you know, playing against the Islanders. I mean, to me, my time in Pittsburgh, you look at the first 2 years, two greatest years right up there. Of course, at that point in my career, the best by far. And then we get into that 93 year, which to me was the most disappointing defeat, losing to the Islanders game seven, I've ever experienced in my, I played 21 years. That one, as Grant, he's spot on. Boy, that hurts so bad because I felt that that team was probably our best team. It goes to show you that it takes a combination of things in order to win it all. And, yeah, I to this day, that I hate thinking about what happened in 93.
21: Larry Murphy with us. Well, the year in between, 92, worked out really well as well. You won your second cup with the Penguins. Yep. And, you know, I've always been curious about this, Larry, because I know what I've heard. I was graduating high school that year, so it's not like I was covering hockey at that time. But when the move was made, and then, again, another great trade by Craig Patrick to make things work out, did they talk to you or consult with you or let you know that that was happening and you might have to take on more of a offensive role with Coffey going out and you know, more power play time and things like that? Was that talked to you at all before that trade happened?
22: No, I was never part of it. It wasn't, it was a decision they made. They, it worked out great. I mean, when changes were made, it was just, you know, you show up at the rink. I was never, you get the news, and it was bold. I mean, Craig was willing, boy, he was willing to wheel and deal, and he really made impact trades. And that was too, sending Koff out was, boy, that was a bold move. I mean, this is a future Hall of Famer, one of the all time greats. But Craig had the vision; he felt he could upgrade the team when he did that, definitely it paid off.
21: How did you enjoy running the power play with that collection of talent that you had?
22: Well, yeah, it was just a case that we had got, we had the combination, we had the guys that could score. We had guys that could play battle in front of the net for the pucks and battle in the corner for the pucks and just had the puck on the power play. It just seemed like we are the opportunities that were created, of course, were incredible, and it just goes back to, the team was just loaded with talent, and the second unit of the power play was, I would say was better than a lot of teams' first units. I mean, that's just how much depth we had, and it was relentless for the opposition, and it would just score on. You know, we get into games, we could get down by two, three goals, and knew that. We had the capability of turning things around, and that happened on a number of occasions. Go out there and score the next three or four goals, and the power play was usually one of the components that added to that.
21: Final few moments with Larry Murphy here, talking about his induction to the Pittsburgh Penguins Hall of Fame. For all of the talents that you had, Larry, I feel like two things that still stand out that people talk about all the time was your ability to keep the puck in the zone on the power play, and you're, as Mike Lang coined it, the Murphy dump.
22: Yeah.
21: Where and how did you specialize those two skills?
22: Well, I think keeping the puck in, I think a lot of that is it's, of course, hand-eye coordination, and at the same time is evaluating the situation. I wasn't a guy that played with a lot of speed or had the harder shot. But I really prided myself on being in the right position at the right time and making the right decisions. And when the puck was on my stick, the chances were that I was going to get it to somebody and put him in a good position. So, yeah, keeping the puck in, it was a case of just evaluating, positioning yourself well, and just when the opportunity is there, taking advantage of it. And it's interesting that you go to the Murphy dump, as I, but Bob Airy coined it too, along with Mike Lang, and it was in junior hockey. I had a guy coached by the name of Gary Green, and at the end of practice, he would have everybody line up on the goal line and just try to flip the puck out of the zone. And that simple drill kind of stuck with me, and I find it's a very effective play, without a doubt. I mean, it puts the defense in a tough spot, especially if you can land it behind them. They have to find the puck, and at the same time, your forwards are barreling down on them. And Bob Johnson loved it. Boy, times he'd come running down the bench, after I made a play, he'd say, "That was great. That was fantastic." So I just stuck with it.
21: How high were you trying to get it? Like, what was the most important element of it? The height, the speed, the rotation to get it to lay flat? What was the most important element of it?
22: Well, you know what the most important element was? Don't flub it, because, I mean, that's, you know, you're basically coughing the puck up, and it's a pretty juicy giveaway at that point. So you had to evaluate if you had the time. You needed time. I mean, it was just, and you had to, you know, you had to get the puck in the right position, pull it back to your blade, and then flip it. The goal was, higher the better, because the higher you got the puck, for the most part, if it came, you know, the more it came down straight, the less chance it would go continue on for icing. So if you got a lot of height on it, that's all. I didn't try to land. I couldn't, you know, whether the puck flipped or landed flat. I mean, I would love to say that had that skill set, but it was just get it behind the defenseman. Like if it landed in the neutral zone, like before their blue line, and it would roll into their zone, but there wouldn't be enough forward momentum for it to ice. And the forwards would find it. The guys would love it. Phil Pork would go crazy every time. I mean, he's just a guy that could skate. I don't know how many times he was able to blow by a defenseman and recover the puck. He just, he couldn't get enough of that. That's for sure.
21: Who were you as a player with the Red Wings for those two cup runs when he had, I think it was 44 games over 2 years with the Red Wings to two more rings? Who was the Larry Murphy as the player there as opposed to the guy that won championships in Pittsburgh?
22: Well, it was both the situations were very similar. It was still pre salary cap era, and the Ilitch family knew that they hadn't, you know, they hadn't won a cup in like 47 years, and they knew that they were knocking on the door, and they're adding, you know, everybody they could to improve the roster. And we came up with, boy, we had a great team, and my approach was exactly the same in Detroit as it was in Pittsburgh. Puck possession, they had guys that could score, the team that would have the puck, you know, more often than the opposition. So then again, I lucked out again. I mean, when I got the opportunity to go to play for Detroit, because it was a very similar situation that I walked into with Pittsburgh.
21: Appreciate the time, Larry. Thank you so much for this. I'll leave you with this thought. How well did you know Jack McGregor, or do you know Jim Rutherford and Marc-Andre Fleury, the other guys that you're going in with?
22: Well, I know Jim Rutherford quite well. I played with him I started in Los Angeles, and we played together for a year. And I always thought the world of Jimmy Rutherford, just because of the type of guy he was. And I mean, I was so proud of him, the career he had as a general manager in the National Hockey League, and of course what he did for the Penguins, well deserved. Marc-Andre Fleury, I had the luxury of watching this guy stop the puck for many, many years. Those two guys of the guys going in, those are two that kind of resonate with me the most.
21: Thanks for doing this, Larry, very much. And again, congratulations. It's an honor well earned, and I can't wait to see you back in Pittsburgh in November for it, okay?
22: Well, I appreciate it, Tim, and I enjoyed our talk. I love it. It never gets old talking about the Pittsburgh Penguins in the early 90s.
21: Larry Murphy here on 105.9 The X, your home for the Pittsburgh Penguins. Again, that game against the Senators on November the 14th, induction day for the Pittsburgh Penguins Hall of Fame, and you'll hear it here on 105.9 The X. We'll wrap up on the Mark Madden Show here on The X in just a few moments with the last word, featuring Steelers quarterback Drew Aller speaking about his upcoming game in Buffalo against the Bills tomorrow night. 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
5: Wrapping up the Mark Madden Show with the last word, Tim Benson for Mark. Paul Zeiss tomorrow. Tom on Friday. I'll check in with Tom after the Bills game in the 3 o'clock hour to recap everything that happened in Buffalo for the preseason finale. So be listening for that on Friday afternoon. We're going to hear from Drew Aller. The last word with the Steelers quarterback. Here he is talking about exactly where he wants to improve, what he thinks he can do better going against the Bills to conclude the preseason.
6: Just stay disciplined to everything. Trust the progressions, trust the footwork and everything like that. So just get back to the basics. I felt like I passed up a couple early completions, especially my first couple drives in the game, that if I take it, it's going to be 2nd and 5 or, you know, 3rd and 4, a lot more manageable situations for us that, you know, put us more at an advantage as opposed to the defense.
7: Do you feel like with all the work that you've been doing on your mechanics and footwork and everything like that, do you feel like a lot of that stuff that you're working on is becoming more second nature when you're getting into games now?
6: Yeah, I mean, I think from an upper body standpoint and mechanics, we haven't really changed much of anything. Now footwork, it's still just being disciplined with it, like I was just kind of talking about. So yeah, just keep continuing to build consistency and discipline and those little things, so then when, you know, I'm out in there in a game or practice, just I'm not thinking about that stuff. I'm just going out there and reading the defense and, you know, throwing where the ball is supposed to be going.
8: I know it's a small sample size, but after these two recent games, what are your conversations with Coach McCarthy like?

0: What? How does he handle things? What are those conversations like?
1: Yeah, I mean, I think it's just continuing to build off the fundamental success that I've had, and then again, just keep stacking and keep finding ways to get better. You know, I think the good thing about, you know, Friday, even though I didn't go out and play as clean as I wanted to, gave me a lot of things to learn from and really grow from, especially focusing on these last couple practices at camp, giving me opportunity to, you know, not just see all the positive stuff, just really hone on things that I need to, you know, stay on top of, no matter if I'm playing well or playing bad.
2: All right, so my thanks to Drew Aller there. And one thing I think people have a preconceived notion about with Aller, he isn't as slick, he isn't as polished, he isn't as comfortable as Will Howard is when he speaks to the media. I think Aller comes off as a little bit more of a kid. He's just got a little bit more of a baby face. He dresses like a high schooler. He kind of interacts like a younger kid would. Howard's a senator. Howard is as smooth and polished and adult and mature as you're going to find. And I think sometimes people blend those two things together when they talk about maturity. I don't think it is as thick of a line drawn in the maturity of their play. You know, you talk to Will Howard for 5 seconds and you wonder what public office he's running for. You talk to Drew Aller for 5 seconds, you're like, okay, he's a high school football player that went to college and has a pretty good arm. And you know, there's just sort of that, you could hear it even in that brief media interaction there, as opposed to Will Howard, who every time he's interviewed speaks like Will Ferrell in the debate team sketch in Old School. He's that smooth. And I think that sort of the rough around the edges maybe thing that Aller has going on there translates into people's image, and they project that when they're evaluating his play. He's been more smooth than I expected. He moves around better than I expected. The way he analyzes plays, if you listen to the words that come out of his mouth as opposed to kind of how he says them, he's pretty analytical and spot on in what he says. I talked about that with Mark quite a bit, and we played the soundbite too here on his program, where Aller's talking about the throw that he made to Caden Weechin and what he was looking at pre-snap, what he noticed post-snap, what he was going through his head when he was processing how to throw it and where to put the ball. He's not a dummy. I think that sometimes the decisions that were made at Penn State in the heat of the moment, people just associate, well, he can't be too bright of a guy. He doesn't process all that well. And I'm starting to learn that maybe not all that is true. I'm buying in more on Aller than I expected to at this point. And that could be some McCarthy bias, what with the whole quarterback school and his reputation with quarterbacks. Maybe I'm getting ahead of myself, but I'm pushing the ceiling a little bit higher on Drew Aller, and hopefully I'll be doing the same thing after Friday night when he plays against Buffalo. We'll talk about it with Tom on Friday. Paul's in tomorrow. Have a good day, everybody.
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FMB Stadium, that's September 25th and 26th.

and not on Mexico, where I've been watching the weather like a hawk. It's always sunny and 70 for the last, I don't know, 6 months. Stacey hanging with you. Beautiful weather here in the Berg, though. We cannot complain. I know everybody like wore hoodies at TLC the other night. You might have to bring a light jacket for Rob Zombie on Saturday, which is next on the concert counter. More Rob Zombie tickets with the Woody Show tomorrow, 8:10.

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2: I'm so stoked. 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
1: Yeah, yeah, so for the first time in his life, he's going to get a straight razor shave.
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590X. Stacy hanging with you. I don't know what we did to deserve this good last week of August. Beautiful, like nearly 80 degrees each day and like 65 at night. Do you turn the AC on or not?

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shortly after 7 o'clock, we're able to get to a local band or artist here in the Berg. Your Edge of the X band tonight, Central Flow. 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

Jet Cold Hard Biznatch, 105.9 The X. It's Stacey hanging with you and on Instagram at Stacey on the radio. More tickets up for grabs this week with the Woody Show if you want to win your way into Rob Zombie and Marilyn Manson. 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And then 8:10 tomorrow. Another

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Linkin Park has that documentary that's going to be in theaters. And in fact, Pittsburgh has a couple of dates. So late September and early October, it's only 2 days. If you want to search it out, just put in Linkin Park documentary. It'll yield its website where you can plug in your zip code and it'll tell you what theaters to use. You like how I dumbed that down for you? What I'm saying is Pittsburgh theaters are going to carry it.

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Coming up this Saturday, next on the concert calendar, Rob Zombie, Marilyn Manson, The Who, as in H-U, and Orgy. That's all at Star Lake, so if you have that night free and you want to go, try to win tickets. Woody Show has another cue to call around 8:10 tomorrow.